0: week, Metallica announced some tour dates for next year. 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
1: Now that we've paid the bills, it's time to rock. And if it rocks, rock.

technically eliminated from the postseason, but let's just say it's not bloody likely. I mean, they'd have to like win all their games and have the teams above them lose all their games. At least their final games, their final six are at home, including tonight against Houston. 105.9 The Brew, 3 doors down.

Guns N' Roses this past weekend wrapped up their U.S. tour, and they did so in Atlanta at a festival. And apparently they brought out country superstar Carrie Underwood to sing this song. And Axel, it was the end of the tour. I guess he wasn't feeling great. Needed some help. I think especially this song is so high and just stays so high. Vocally, I'm talking about. And apparently, Carrie Underwood is also working on a rock project. So that's how she hooked up with Axel. 105 to the Brew Portland Rock Station.

0: Well, now that week two of the NFL is wrapped up with the Rams challenging the Giants last night in Monday Night Football, ESPN is putting out their new power rankings. And let's see, as we head into week three, they have the Buffalo Bills at number one. They have the Seattle Seahawks, though, at number two, and the San Francisco 49ers at number three. So we'll take that. We'll take number two. Seahawks are 2-0. They're going to be on the road against the Commanders coming up on Sunday. Commanders quarterback Jaden Daniels went down with a dislocated elbow this past weekend. So looks like Marcus Mariota will be starting against our Seahawks on Sunday morning. 105.9 The Brew.
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1: 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I mean, we had some epic performances from Weezer and Smashing Pumpkins and Muse and a bunch more. 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
12: This Friday.
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1: 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Like this commercial break. Did you need 15 seconds away from music? Or 15 seconds to eat a Reese's? Perhaps it's true. 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

Geographic members of Soundgarden are putting together an album, the final tracks that Cornell was working on for Soundgarden. 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

0: cool. And you can enjoy Washington's best nature trails for free this Saturday at Washington Parks. 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So this Saturday is also National Public Lands Day. So it's one of the free days. 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
1: We have a
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Pearl Jam's got a busy week upcoming. They're playing the Ohana Festival in Southern California, and Eddie Vedder's headlining Friday night, and then Pearl Jam is headlining on Sunday. So pulling double duty down there. 105.9 The Brew, Portland's Rock Station.

0: Morning of the Rock Station Channel. What in fact, now the brew. What up? How you guys doing tonight? Chad Tyson checking in to Rock Things here on a Tuesday evening. It's a Black Sabbath back there to get things rocking tonight. Ozfest set to return next year. I mean, we kind of knew about that. But it's now, like, officially official, I guess, because they posted about it on the Ozfest socials. It says, Ozfest will come to the UK and US. More info coming soon. I feel like they posted that on. Anyways, we'll see where that ends up happening, because I think it's one spot here, one spot over the UK. It's not like a full-on tour like it used to be, so we'll see on that. But a lot of stuff lined up on the show here tonight. Getting settled in to rock things on a Tuesday night. Got some Rage coming up. Allison Chains, too, until midnight. If you guys have anything on talk back, Mike, open with the brew on iHeart. Hit me up.
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28: 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And if it rocks... It's on Portland's Rock Station,

you do what they told ya. Now you do what they told ya. Now you do what they told ya. Now you do what they told ya.

Welcome to fall. That started earlier, about 5:05, so a couple hours in, and the weather already starting to be fall-like out there. Partly cloudy, low near 53 tonight. Sunny, high near 72 tomorrow, and that might be the last time we see 70 for a bit, so enjoy it. Here's the Chili Peppers, the Brew.

feel like Walla Hub just makes up surveys sometimes that we argue about. I'm like, this one about the best coffee city in the U.S. Orlando, number one. Portland, two. Seattle, five. For best coffee cities in the U.S., Orlando's number one. Okay, Walla Hub. It's the brew.

Portland of the Rock Station, 105.9 The Brew, Chad Tyson. I got some Tom Petty coming up here before the top of the hour. Last week, the Heartbreakers reunited at the Americana Honors and Awards in Nashville with Chris Stapleton. That has spawned writer Adam Gold to suggest that they tour with Stapleton next year.

0: pretty interesting article making his case over at RollingStone.com. I'd love to see it, but the Heartbreakers aren't getting any younger, if you know what I mean. So I just don't know if that's in the cards, but I think it would be pretty sweet if it did happen. I just don't think it will. I could be wrong, though. Like I said, Tom Petty coming up. And I'm with you guys until midnight tonight. We do have Mandatory Metallica on the way at 9. Suggestions rolling in for that right now at the Brew with the Talkback mic on iHeartRadio. So get them in. I'm talking like deep cuts.
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So an interesting story today about the NFL, Jay-Z's Roc Nation. Apparently, they're having a problem trying to find a headliner for the Super Bowl halftime show for Super Bowl 61 because of all the controversy that surrounds that. You know what? You bring Roc back, you don't have to worry about that. Is Metallica free on Valentine's Day next year? It's the brew. She's a good

0: Morning Drock Station. I want to find out the brew. Chad Tyson, thanks for hanging out tonight. iHeartRadio Music Festival is over the weekend, this past weekend. Epic couple nights in Sin City, like always. And it's kind of interesting because we got to see Weezer before festival on the gathering at the Moda Center. So we kind of got a preview and knew that was going to rock, which it did. We now know the other way that the Smashing Pumpkins show at Moda Center November 1st is going to rock as well, because they played festival Saturday night. That was awesome, too. At the end of their set, I'm like, can we get more? And I was like, oh, yeah, November 1st at Moda Center, full tour. Tickets, smashingpumpkins.com. And, of course, highlights from this past weekend, tons of those over on social media. 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

This day in 2004, the TV series Lost premiered on ABC. You remember that? 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I feel like they're probably still on that island, right? It's like the never-ending TV series plot. Thanks for hanging out tonight, Queen of Bowie.

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Such a great tune. 3 days, Grace, and I Hate Everything About You. Rocking a Tuesday night of Chad Tyson. Thanks for hanging. Keep it here. We fire up Mandatory Metallica right after the Scorpions. The Brew.

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0: Morning of the Drive Station, 105.9 The Broom, Chad Tyson, Unforgiven 3 to wrap up Mandatory Metallica tonight. My third favorite Unforgiven song. Also, did Savage True back there. And, thanks to Josh over at the Talkback mic on iHeart for the Unforgiven 3 suggestion this evening. Keep those coming in, man. I'm looking for deep cut suggestions. So test us out. See how far we'll go into the archives. All right. Mandatory Metallica happens weeknights at 9 here on the show. And of course, they're hitting the road next year after the Sphere residency, which fires up here soon, October 1st. They're doing another round of the M72 World Tour next year. And it kicks off Vancouver, British Columbia, May the 8th. We got this flyaway we're hooking up all this week here on The Brew. Basically gets you and a guest to the show where you watch from the Snake Pit, which is the way to go at Metallica concerts. We also send you home with some cool stuff courtesy of Q Prime, including a vinyl catalog, turntable, and a signed set list. All you have to do for a chance to win tonight is open up the iHeart app, tap the contest app, get yourself entered with The Brew.
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The national average for gas this week, or at least today, because it'll probably go up again tomorrow, $4.47 for a gallon. Diesel, that's over six, man. I don't know how we're doing this right now. It's kind of mind-blowing because it doesn't seem like it's affecting traffic at all. People are still driving, so I don't know. I don't know what the limit is, but we've got to be approaching it. It's the Brew, Imagine Dragons. Here's Radioactive.

Chad Tyson on Thread. Shout out to Josh. Hit me up over there tonight. I wanted to hear some Whitesnake for David Coverdale's birthday. So here you go, man. Here I go again. Playing this tune. Happy birthday, David Coverdale. Thanks for hitting me up tonight, Josh. It's 105.9 The Brew, Portland's Rock Station.

0: Morning Drive Station, 105.9 The Brew, Ken Tyson. So, I dug a hoodie out of the closet this morning because it was cool out there. Fall started today. And as I grabbed the hoodie, 8 other hoodies fell down because they were all on the top shelf. I need to declutter my closet, man. Spring clean? How about fall cleaning in my house? I saw a viral 90-90 rule pop up on TikTok earlier because, you know, social media is listening. Basically, you pick up an item and ask yourself 2 questions. Have I used it in the last 90 days? And will I realistically use it in the next 90 days? If the answer is no for both of those questions, it's time to donate, sell, or toss the item. I need to get a donation pile going in my closet. I'm guessing it might be a fairly large pile. I got things stacked up in there. Yeah, I've let it get away from me. So fall cleaning starts this weekend. It's the Brew. Nirvana next.
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They're at San Antonio, Texas this week. Next week, Houston. Then a couple shows in Denver. And then October 10th and 12th, Climate Pledge Arena. 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

0: Morning Rock Station, Water Fat Nine, the Brew, Chad Tyson. Thanks for hanging out tonight. Our iHeartRadio Music Festival is over the weekend in Vegas. Hopefully we're able to tune in, catch some of the live stream over on Hulu and Disney Plus. The TV special is going to be coming soon. We'll have details on that a little bit later this week. But in the meantime, while we wait on that, if there's anything you missed or want to see again from the show, we got tons of highlights over on the socials, Die Hard and The Brew, and also over on the website, 1059thebrew.com. So check out all that stuff and get ready for the TV special, which will be coming out soon. All right, more tunes next tonight. Get some fuel on tap. And speaking of festival, Weezer as well. The Brew. Tuesday night rocking.
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15: Now that we've paid the bills,

Week 2 of the NFL wrapped up last night with that Giants-Rams game. And Rams rolled 28-6 the final score. Rams with a dub. And, of course, Giants quarterback Jackson Dart suffered a knee injury, so Jameis Winston came in to handle QB for them. I don't know if he's the right QB2 for that job, but Week 2 of the books. It's the brew. Zeppelin right now.

Weezer rocking things tonight and some House of Pain right now. Send this one out to Matt. Hit me up over on X for Vancouver. Jump around the brew. Crank it up.

0: Morning Rock Station, 105.9 The Brew, Chad Tyson. So, I saw a story over on the BuzzFeed website this week that asked if life was better if you grew up before cell phones. And most of the responses were, yes, it was. I agree with that. It was better growing up without a screen, having a phone, your aunt 24-7. An interesting story here from this past weekend. We had new windows put in yesterday, so we had to clear out everything in front of the windows, which was fine, and like all of the house except for like the living room and the garage. The garage, we ended up going through some totes that were stacked under a shelf there. I found an iPhone 3 box. And I've got the iPhone 3. It's not in the box, but you know what was in the box? A BlackBerry. Seriously. I'm working on the TikTok video now. The road.
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15: Now that we've

So Ozfest is returning next year. I mean, we kind of knew that, but they made it officially when they post on the Ozfest socials this week. It's back in the U.S. and the U.K. in 2027. Where? I don't know. They haven't announced that yet, but I think it's one city in each location. They're not doing like a full-on tour, so we'll see how that shakes out. Hopefully something here in Portland, right? It's the Brew.

0: Smashing Pumpkins rocked our iHeartRadio Music Festival this past weekend. It's a good preview for their tour, which is firing up the end of this month. And we do have a stop on that at the Moda Center November 1st. SmashingPumpkins.com has your details on tickets tonight with The Brew.
1: Yeah!

0: Morning Drive Station, 105.9 The Brew, Chad Tyson. So this is kind of mind-blowing. We've gone past September 21st without a single hurricane in the Atlantic Basin for the first time in 112 years. Yet. Last time that happened was 1914 at the onset of World War I. The weather's getting a little crazy out there. Are you sensing that? If you look across the entire historical record going back to 1851, this only happened twice, 1914 and 1907. So if we get to November 1st without a hurricane in the Atlantic, it's really the third time that's happened since 1851. And El Nino, I guess we're gearing up for a super El Nino this year. Out of California, Governor Gavin Newsom already declared a preemptive state of emergency this week. Got that to look forward to here on the West Coast. It's the Brew.
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Chad Tyson, that is pretty much going to wrap things up for the show tonight. Thanks for hanging out. I'll talk to you back here tomorrow night around 7 o'clock and leave you with some Chili Peppers tonight. It's Californication. 105.9, the Brew Portland Rock Station. Thanks for hanging this evening. Have a great rest of the night.

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Thanks for hanging out. It's Stacy and Billy Idol Should Be Dead, a documentary all about said man. That's on Hulu if you got it.

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2: Portland's Rock Station, 105.9 The Brew. Thanks for hanging out. And in the world of Lenny Kravitz, he has been honored with his own Barbie doll as part of the Barbie signature Kenbassadors collection. Didn't know there was such a collection, but it looks dope. $70 for it, though. But if your daughter plays with Barbies, get her one. And then she'll have the coolest Barbie ever. And actually let her open.

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Season 52 of SNL starts up September 26th here. So Jalen Brunson, of course, of the Knicks, is the first host of this season with Cat's Eye as the musical guest.

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Two dates only, September 30th and October.

I don't do mosh pits anymore for two reasons. I'm either going to elbow someone in the face or I'm going to throw my back out again. Either way, it's less painful in the balcony. 105.9 The Brew.

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What a coincidence. 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

Portland's Rock Station, 105.9 The Brew. Thanks for hanging out. It's Stacey with you, and I'll watch The Odyssey whenever I can pause it and, you know, take bathroom breaks and fall asleep before the 3 hours is up. But it is the highest grossing film in the history of Universal Pictures, so big accolade for them. It topped $600 million already. Still making money.

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1: Thanks for hanging out. It's Stacey with you. 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
1: I'm not a betting man. I am a cautious woman. But nearly $30 billion to be wagered on the NFL season this year? It makes me uncomfortable talking about it.

It's 105.9 The Brew, Portland's rock station. And just like that, Spider-Man Brand New Day. How many times did your 14-year-old see it? They added to this number. It is now the highest grossing movie ever at the domestic box office. So it surpassed Star Wars The Force Awakens and Avengers Endgame, Avatar, all of them.

0: Portland's rock station, 105.9 The Brew. Thanks for hanging out. Killer prize up for grabs. It's Stacy with you. You have a chance to be at the opening night of Metallica's M72 World Tour. What leg are we on with this? I don't know, but more dates. So like May through June of next year. And you and a friend can actually fly to Vancouver for this opening night where you'd be in the snake pit. Such a cool vantage point. You'd win like a Metallica vinyl catalog, too, turntable, signed set list. No shortage of blessings from the boys of Metallica. It's all thanks to Q Prime, and you can listen on the iHeartRadio app. Just tap the little contest tab while you're there and enter to win. Good luck.
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Lollapalooza India 2027 has been announced. They've got Olivia Dean. They've got Cat's Eye, Fontaine's D.C., St. Vincent, Stuart Copeland, Limp Bizkit. That's what we call eclectic. That's in January.

almost feel like kids these days are just cosplaying as us when we were kids. The clothes, the music. Yep, it's because we were so f***ing cool. 105.9 The Brew.

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It's Stacy, and if any real estate agents have any open houses, you want to play us at said open house. We'll sell the house.

0: 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It's Stacy and Stuff You Should Know, or S-Y-S-K. 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Stuff You Should Know, S-Y-S-K. 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

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You and a guest could go to Vancouver to catch the boys in the M72 World Tour. Opening night in Vancouver. You want to go? 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

0: Portland's Rock Station, 105.9 The Brew. Thanks for hanging out. It's Stacey with you. First host of the season, 52. SNL coming back with Jalen Brunson as the host this time around. So that's the winner, you know, big Knicks guy. And Cat's Eye is the musical guest. So if you have to look up either of those, that's okay. It doesn't mean you're culturally irrelevant. It means that there's so much going on in the culture that it's hard to keep up. SNL does a good job of it, though. Season 52 starting soon.
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Hey, enter to win daily for this Metallica sweepstakes we got going on. A flyaway, VIP to the max. 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

0: 105.9 The Brew, Portland's rock station. Is Marvel the most overwhelming? For me, yes. Marvel Studios, they got Ghost Rider. They secured a release date. This will star Ryan Gosling. Yes, the title character. That's going to be July 2028. They have X-Men, a reboot happening May of 2028. And Black Panther 3 going to be hitting big screens December 2028.
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1: 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Thanks for hanging out. It's Stacy hanging with you. And in theaters worldwide, the Ozzy Osbourne and Black Sabbath final concert set to be released. So that's called Ozzy and Black Sabbath Back to the Beginning. It'll be out October 28th.

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Thanks for hanging out. It's Stacy with you. And as Christopher Walken once said, Foo Fighters.

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1: Thanks for hanging out. It's Stacey with you. And even though there was tragic news in the camp of ZZ Top, they are touring now through November.

Portland's rock station, 105.9 The Brew. Motley Crue going at it with John 5 on guitar. We love him. 30-some dates for the North American Return of the Carnival of Sins tour, celebrating 45 years. So that runs through September.

0: 105.9 The Brew, Portland's rock station. Going on now, we got this Talica giveaway happening, which, geez, oh man, the snake pit. Such a good vantage point. It's such a cool place to be. Now, the M72 World Tour from Metallica continuing May through June of next year. And so we can send you to the opening night in Vancouver, you and a guest there in the snake pit. And then a huge prize that just unfolds from there. But it's all thanks to Cube Prime. 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
1: Thanks for hanging out. It's Stacey with you. 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Or Stone Temple Pilots if you're not into the whole brevity thing.

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0: Portland's Rock Station, 105.9 The Brew. Thanks for hanging out. It's Stacy with you. Now, Merriam-Webster added like 1,400 words and phrases to the dictionary, some including looks-maxing, don't know what it is, parasocial, I know that one, and Rickroll. Now, don't worry, I am not going to throw Rick Astley into this on-air break. I grew up with Rick Astley. Mom had it on cassette. I can handle a Rickroll.
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13: Man, I feel like a woman.
14: Meet Addie, the little pink pill. Addie is a prescription medicine for women under 65 with hypoactive low sexual desire disorder that's distressing to them. Addie is for low desire that happens in all situations and isn't caused by a medical condition, relationship,

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1: It ends with me.
2: Happy Monday. All this week, we got a Kershaw Knives gift set to hook you up with. We'll do that here in about 25 minutes or so. But I wanted to talk about this on Friday. I wasn't able to come in on Friday, so I got to tell you now. My girlfriend Allie and I have been living together for, what, like a month and a half?
3: Yeah, it's going well, like yeah. That.
2: Yeah, it's been going great. Wonderful. We got into our first argument.
4: A rent check bounce?
2: No, we got to our first argument over the weekend, and I did find that there's something that she does that kind of annoys me.
3: Okay. Ruh-roh.
2: Yeah, and that's she constantly talks during pivotal points of movies and TV shows.
3: Oh.
2: Like right in the middle. Like I love watching the late night shows. Like I watch Stephen Colbert every day. Uh-huh. And, you know, he'll be right in the middle of setting up a joke and she'll just start talking.
3: So, like, does she do it on purpose to irritate you?
2: No.
3: Is she just, like, not paying attention?
2: I don't think she's paying attention to the TV. Okay. And I'm, like, locked in on each little word.
3: Yeah.
2: And, you know, I can handle a couple little comments or whatever, you know. But it got to the point where I would just hit pause and look at her. And, you know, I wasn't saying anything.
3: That's one way of getting the point across.
2: But like, why are you talking so much?
5: She don't care about the show. She cares about her conversation with you.
2: I love her to death, you know, but yeah, sometimes like it's just like it's the pivotal point of a movie or something, like setting up the story or the punchline or whatever it is. And so I called her out on it the other day and she got kind of feisty. We'll see if she answers my call this morning.
3: The chances are slim. But, you know, give it a go.
2: Answers are what?
3: The chances are slim.
2: Oh, the chances are slim.
3: Yeah.
2: That was rude, Laura.
3: Well, I'm just saying. You get screened
6: Hello?
3: A lot.
2: Hey, babe.
6: Hi.
2: Hey. See, she picked up.
3: Yeah, she did.
2: Laura didn't think you were going to pick up.
3: Well, I mean, the track record isn't great. I'm just saying.
6: I'll try to make it a little better.
2: That's right. How you doing this morning?
6: I'm tired. Yeah. How are you guys?
2: We're good. I was just telling everybody.
4: She sounds so excited to talk to you.
2: I was just telling everybody. I finally found something that kind of annoyed me about you over recently, because we've been living together for what, like a year and a half, like a month and a half.
6: Yeah.
4: It just feels like a year.
2: It just feels like a year.
3: Yeah.
2: Yeah. No, babe. Yeah, you talk during movies a lot, and TV shows.
6: Oh, I talk during movies.
3: Uh oh.
6: I mean, you're not wrong.
3: But does Tanner also?
6: But I'm not the only one that talks.
3: Oh.
2: Yeah, but I wait like, at special times.
7: I talk in the non-important parts. You talk at pivotal moments.
2: She does. Like, babe, you know when I'm watching Stephen Colbert or something, you start talking during the monologue.
6: Well, it's not always an entertaining monologue. I can't help it.
2: She gets bored and she'll start. Well, but I'm entertained, so you got, you know, I let you watch your shows.
6: He did get on me the other day when we were watching something. I can't remember what it was, and I started talking about the movie. It was important stuff, though. It was who's in the movie.
2: What was it?
6: And then he pretty much told me to shut up. I can't remember what it was.
2: I did not say shut up.
3: I bet you did.
2: I did not.
6: You didn't tell me to shut up. You just more or less told me to shut up, you know.
7: Climb it or go upstairs.
6: In a very nice way, you told me to stop talking.
3: You know, sometimes, though, all it takes is a look.
2: Yeah. And Allie, you know, my girlfriend, she's very sensitive and I have to be careful because I don't like hurting your feelings at all, you know? And I know that sometimes I come off a little more gruff than I mean to.
3: Yeah.
2: And I have to watch my tone,
3: mm-hmm.
2: you know, because I don't want to hurt her feelings.
3: Well,
2: she's my baby girl.
6: Well, he can hurt my feelings, but I try not to let him hurt my feelings.
3: Yeah. Don't let him hurt your feelings.
2: Why are you talking about me like I'm not here though?
3: This is just how it goes. Girls talk, Tanner. Come on now.
6: This is a girl-to-girl talk.
3: Mm-hmm.
2: All right. Well, then go ahead.
3: So anyway, Allie, tell us about Tanner's most irritating habit at home.
6: Oh, let's see.
3: Too many to list.
6: Where do I start?
7: You're just tuning in. This is why Tanner sucks.
6: No, he's really good.
2: Am I?
3: Okay.
2: No, honestly, because you talk a lot during movies and it makes me crazy. So what's the most annoying thing about me? Because I think that's the most annoying thing about you, and I think that's pretty good.
3: But do you really talk during movies too?
2: I maybe will mention some things, but I don't talk during pivotal moments, you know, and especially if it's something I really want to see.
6: Well, Hold on. Okay, so he says pivotal moments. You know, you have to kind of fill out what a pivotal moment is in a movie, because sometimes there's not anything going on, and I try to say something, and then all of a sudden it's an important part. So, you know, I think the most annoying thing about you that I can think of at the moment is that you won't stop touching my feet before you leave in the morning.
3: Oh, see, Tanner, the closeted foot guy. We all knew it.
2: Well, I mess with her. She'll be sitting there sleeping with her feet sticking out, so I'll just start tickling them.
3: That's not very nice. Mm-hmm. You wake up early.
6: I'll be sound asleep, and then he just has to get a grab in on the way out.
3: That's messed up, dude.
2: I do like doing that. All right, well, listen, babe. You know, I'm very happy with you living at the house, and I think it's been going well. You know, but yeah, you gotta stop talking during movies and shows.
6: I will stop talking. I did it the other day. I didn't say a word.
2: I hated that, though, because then she was protesting, and, like, she was silent.
3: That's
2: silent.
3: What happens.
2: And I go, baby, you don't have to do that.
3: That's what happens.
6: Look, I was trying to tell him about who the actors were that were in the movie and some very valuable information that he didn't know. It just happened to be during an important part, so I guess I have something to work on.
2: Sorry. You do. You can talk as often as you want.
3: I think
6: now I'm going to go cry in the corner somewhere.
2: Now I'm not going to be able to say anything.
3: Nope.
2: From now on.
3: You're getting the cold shoulder the rest of the day.
2: All right, babe. Well, have a good day. Have a good morning.
6: Bye. You guys too. I'll talk to you later.
2: Bye.
3: Bye-bye.
2: See you later.
3: Bye.
2: That's her.
4: Wow. You guys will both be watching movies with headphones on like you're at a silent disco.
2: You know, like I was thinking about it, like, oh, I finally found something that annoys me about her, and it's it's just like during pivotal points of my favorite shows, like Pluribus on Friday night. Mm-hmm. I was watching Pluribus, and then she just kept talking.
4: Well, it seems like she should have learned early on with your excitement on that show that maybe that's not one to
3: Does she like the show?
2: Yeah, she loves it. Yeah, okay. Yeah, she likes it. 3049 says, well, to be fair, Stephen Colbert, he's never been funny. This is what this person says. Come on, that's crazy.
3: One man's opinion.
2: Yeah. Number one at night. Okay. This one says, it's 1,000% Kevin James, that person we were talking about earlier. This 1880 says, I have a present for you, Laura. Next time I see you, it involves Crayola. So they got a birthday gift for you.
3: I hope it's a cerulean crayon.
2: This one says, I agree with Allie. What's a pivotal moment to you may not be a pivotal moment to her. Me and my husband have this argument all the time. She says that's now why we have two TVs. But how about you just don't talk at all during the show?
4: Yeah.
2: To me, it's all important.
3: Unless it's like, I don't know. I don't think you can say, well, just don't talk during the show.
2: Right. It's like, you can be silent. Like,
3: so you can make commentary.
2: Right.
3: I don't think you need to have, like, full-on conversations.
2: That's what she does. Like, she starts going into detail about stuff.
4: What if she just sends you text messages? And then you can look at them at your own pace.
3: No, but he can't even watch shows with subtitles
4: on. I'll get around to your thoughts.
3: You think he can check his phone while he's watching TV and still pay attention? No.
2: Yeah. All right. Well, I'll work on not messing with her feet, but I'm not promising anything.
3: Yeah, you're definitely gonna still mess with her feet.
2: I wasn't a foot guy. And now I'm a foot guy.
4: Till I saw poking out that blanket.
3: Couldn't resist.
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33: I got some text messages coming in. You know, I just talked to my girlfriend Allie on the air a second ago, and
34: yeah,
33: I found one thing that finally annoys me. We've been living together for about a month and a half, and I recently found that it really annoys me when she talks during movies mm-hmm. and TV shows. Like during pivotal points, like I watch, you know, Stephen Colbert or these comedy shows, and like she'll talk during the setup and stuff, and you know, and I won't say anything except for just like that look.
34: Yeah, you say it with your eyes. Yeah. You don't have to say anything.
33: Well, I'll hit pause and just stare at her.
35: What we learned here is that
1: she's equally annoyed that you do the same thing.
33: Yeah, and she sent me a text after that segment during Toto. And she goes, I missed my opportunity to tell everyone that I can tell when you've watched something without me because you'll talk during those pivotal moments.
9: Oh, I can see. I can 100% see Tanner doing that. Like, in his mind, he's like, well, I've already seen it.
10: So here's what's about to happen.
33: I got to explain it or something. Yeah. Here's what that meant. No, I don't do it.
9: They're like, what?
33: I don't do anything like that. 1880 says, oh, my God, it must be a girl thing because I totally do it when he tells me not to. I'm completely silent and he hates it.
9: Because we don't like, nobody puts a baby in the corner. Oh, you told me not to talk? Okay, fine. Yeah. I'll never talk to you again.
33: 3842 says, just saying, Tanner, you two could get married at Bacon and Beer, Love Stinks 3. No.
9: I mean,
33: we just moved in together.
10: It's cost effective.
33: My mom brought that up yesterday. She goes, well, if you're living together, why don't you just... I know it was my grandmother, Mimi.
9: Of course your grandmother just brought get married. That up.
1: Yeah, that's the sin deflector coming out. Going like, hey, we need to take some heat down.
33: Yeah, she didn't say it, but I know that's what she was
9: thinking.
1: Baby Jay don't like this business.
33: 3049 says, number one, oh, God, he's talking about Stephen Colbert. Jesus, are you guys serious? Number one at night losing CBS $40 million a year. That's not true. None of that is true.
9: Well, this is not the time nor the place.
33: I know, but don't get me started. someone says Tanner's girlfriend sounds hot. All right, thank you. How dare you, but thank you. Let's go to downtown Tina Brown. Good morning.
11: Hi, good morning, guys. So my husband doesn't hear as well as I do, and when we are watching a show together, I have to put an earplug in one ear because the TV is so loud, it like pierces my ear.
33: Wow.
11: But I do want to spend time with my husband. So we just put in one earplug and it kind of tones it down.
9: Okay. That's, wow. That's funny. It's so loud.
33: Like how loud, how loud are we talking? Like when you watch movies, is the whole house shaking?
11: Yeah, he's like volume 36.
10: Oh, wow.
9: Well, like, do you ever turn that?
11: I'm like volume 16.
9: Okay, yeah. Well, that's a pretty drastic difference. Do you ever do the subtitle thing? I'm a big proponent of the subtitles.
11: I love the subtitles. My husband does not. It makes him very distracted.
10: What are these subtitles for?
11: I know.
1: Got the TV turned up to 63. I don't need to read nothing.
9: I can hear just fine.
33: The neighbors can hear the dialogue. Yeah,
9: meanwhile, downtown Tina Brown's going deaf.
33: Yeah. No, I don't like subtitles either, but people who, like... Get used to them. They love
9: by
33: them.
9: Man. I have my TV, movies, they're on always. I don't even notice them. But for those of us who can multitask.
33: Well, I can multitask. Uh-huh. I just don't want to read while I'm watching.
1: I hate it. And it partially is because I struggle with words. Yes. it's so distracting from the show you're trying to watch.
9: I think it enhances it because how many times are people saying things in the background that you don't hear unless you see it on the subtitles? And sometimes it's important.
33: And there's things on the screen that you're missing because you're reading the damn subtitles.
9: No.
1: And then it tells you cheerful music.
11: No, it's not
1: cheerful. Sad.
33: Mm-hmm. You know, like if some of these directors putting Easter eggs in their movies and you're not seeing it because you're
9: whatever,
33: reading
9: Tanner,
33: the damn
9: you're going to watch the same episode 15 times anyway, so you're going to
33: make sure I don't miss anything.
9: You're going to catch it.
33: All right, downtown Tina Brown. Love your face.
11: Have a great day, guys.
33: You too.
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33: So would you ever let a corporation sponsor your wedding? 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
9: Very expensive.
33: Flowers, the DJ.
9: Photographer,
33: all
9: the venue.
28: We racked up $20,000 20 years ago.
33: Is that how much your wedding was?
9: $20,000 won't get you anything.
33: Yeah.
9: Like, I feel like the average is maybe $35,000.
33: Jeez Louise. Now, you eloped in Vegas with your ex-husband, Laura.
9: Correct.
33: How much did that cost?
9: Maybe a couple $1,000s, $2,000 maybe.
33: Yeah, because of the trip, the Vegas trip.
9: Yeah, like
33: together.
9: The hotel and the flights. And I mean, the wedding itself was maybe like $300.
33: Wow.
9: Yeah,
33: well,
9: so not bad.
33: There is a lot of people who are willing to accept a brand sponsorship for their wedding, which would be kind of weird, you know, like.
28: I see this being more common in today's world than ever. Like,
9: sure.
28: this makes all the sense in the world to me now. Beforehand, I would have been like, what are you talking about? But I could totally
33: have
28: see
33: you seen that commercial? I think it's for Progressive or some insurance commercial, I think. But it's the kids are named after local businesses. So
9: yes.
33: The kid accepts the award as, like, you know, Mike's son and tan.
9: Yes. Yeah.
33: Or
9: yeah.
33: Whatever the hell. But it's kind of like that. But, you know, if stadiums are doing it, why not?
9: Yeah. And I mean, you're right. It's so, so expensive, especially if you have a large wedding. Like, might as well. But I think it also, for me, it would depend on what's the company.
33: Mm-hmm.
9: You know, because I don't want just like a plumbing company sponsoring my wedding or whatever.
33: It's Ken and Donnie's Jimmy John's Freaky Fast Wedding.
9: Yeah. Exactly.
28: And then do you owe them your life for the rest of, you know, forever?
9: Yeah. And like, does the glassware have to be branded? Like, does everything have to be branded with their logo?
33: I bet you they at least have their logo on all the photos.
28: Yeah.
33: Well, they did a survey of about 2,000 Americans and found that 61% of married people or those considering marriage would accept brand sponsorship for their ceremony. Only 32% would reject corporate financial assistance outright.
28: I don't know if I'd be that upset about it.
33: It just depends on what they want me to do.
28: Yeah, like what? Yes. So you put up a step and repeat and you got a little photo area. I'm cool with that.
33: But if like if the groom had to wear a sign on his back, no, you know, if it said like 7-Eleven Slurpees, $3.99.
28: Yeah.
33: Would that be too much?
9: I just feel like it's even the step and repeat. It's tacky. I don't
28: tell that to the 20,000 I'm not spending. It looks pretty good to me.
9: I just maybe like have my hire my friend as a photographer instead of hiring like a professional. You know, yeah, I don't.
28: We all know how that ends. You're either not getting the photos or they're trash.
9: Maybe
33: companies would need to cover 65% of wedding costs to participate, according to the study conducted online between August 15th and August 21st of this year. If brands paid for the entire wedding, 58% would include a brand inspired signature cocktail, while 57% would allow logos or on invitations or table plans.
28: Yeah,
33: so that's, I mean, I don't see a problem with that.
9: I mean, the
33: logo
9: the
33: on it,
9: invite, fine. Yeah, the, like a table tent.
28: Throw
9: fine.
28: A hashtag in any of your photos.
33: Yeah,
28: shout out to State Farm Insurance.
33: Beefwater and Janelle, brought to you by Tide.
9: Yeah. Well, honestly, like, you probably would come up with some cutesy like phrase for your wedding and tie the brand into it. And
33: this love has is bonded with Gorilla tape.
9: Gold bond medicated powder.
28: It would definitely depend on what the business or product was. I think there's plenty that you could do that it wouldn't seem that out of line. But yeah, a straight up like product like Tide or whatever would be a little strange, but I'd still probably do it. I would almost do it for the funniness of it.
33: Yeah, I think it'd be funny.
9: This wedding brought to you by Vagisil.
28: We're going to cut the Tide cake.
33: I think it'd be funny, like, you know, if you're sponsored by like a restaurant. Like, I had a friend get
9: that
33: married.
9: That would make sense.
33: She got married like 20 years ago. And at her wedding, she had Del Taco cater the thing.
28: Oh, wow.
9: That's
33: at her wedding. It was
9: Everyone
33: awesome.
9: Loves a taco.
28: So I was held hostage by the World Trade Center. Like, they allowed nothing.
33: Yeah. In downtown?
28: Oh, you want something? We'll take care of that for you. Mm-hmm. And so there was, they just pounded you.
33: Well, one third would permit. I already said that part. It looks like. Men are more likely than women to accept brand logos on wedding dresses.
9: That does not surprise
33: me. And 21%.
9: Wedding dresses?
33: Yeah.
9: Come on.
33: Like, what do you put on, like, on the tail or whatever that's dragging behind
28: it? No, I think it should be prominently displayed. I mean, if you take the money.
9: Well, I mean, on the train, I guess you could do that. as you're coming down the aisle.
28: It's such a funny concept. Could you imagine being at a wedding and everything sponsored?
33: Yeah, like, the father-daughter dance brought to you by T-Mobile. Yeah, right?
28: It's kind of funny. Like, there's a part of me that wouldn't mind it.
33: I think it would be funny.
9: Of course you guys think it's funny.
33: I'm in. But you're not into it?
9: I mean, again, it depends, but probably not. Yeah.
28: And we're looking forward to our honeymoon. Thank you. Thank you very much to the visitings of Turks and Caicos. We appreciate the support.
9: Sandals Resorts.
33: 2264 says, technically, iHeartRadio sponsored the venue and catering for my wedding. Thanks again for marrying us off at Bacon and Beer.
28: Shout out to those people.
9: That's true.
33: That's awesome. Yeah. Fat Thor says, if I wasn't already married, I would definitely be cutting the KFC cake.
28: Yeah, it's just a funny, like I said, it's funny to me to think about that, but it's also
33: I would do it
28: where my brain's wired.
33: And think about it, man. Like you said, $35K is the average price of a wedding.
9: That's
33: yeah,
9: a lot.
33: I'm gonna let Bed Bath and Beyond take care of it. Whoever, I'll throw logos on everything.
28: Yeah, and I don't know if I would do it the same way. Like, I don't think I would want that, even though I had a good time and all. But there was a lot of expense that could have been spared.
9: That's $20,000 for one good day.
28: But we paid for everything. We paid for everybody's parking. We paid for everybody's clothes. Like, nobody had to pay for anything.
9: That's the way it should be, I feel like, personally. It's like, you're going to ask me to be in your wedding, and then you're not going to pay for me to get there. You're not going to pay for my dress. You're not going to... I'm like...
33: Yeah, that bothers me.
9: Hey.
33: This one says, this text message from 1829, it says, this wedding brought to you by Plan B. Don't let one mistake turn into another.
9: Yeah, that's a good one, actually. I like that.
33: I would do it, man. I would do it. Would you shoot us a text message on our McLaughlin Chevrolet text line at 98197, or you can send us a talkback. 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
20: 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Now get behind.

0: some tickets to go see comedian Nikki Glaser here in just a few minutes.
1: Yeah.
0: Do you like to haggle? I know Casey Beefwater loves to haggle, loves to negotiate and get a good deal.
2: And I need to take you with me when I go places because I hate haggling.
0: Me too. I pay full price always.
2: It makes me so uncomfortable.
3: It's not even that I want the deal. I just kind of like doing it.
0: Really? Yeah, I don't like, I just, I get uncomfortable doing it. I just don't feel good about it. But I've seen Casey do it. He's very good at it. And he reminds me of those American Pickers or the dudes from Storage Wars. You do remind me of that guy. Like the Yup guy. That's who you remind me of. Yup.
3: You know, I met him one time.
0: Oh, really?
3: Yeah, I met him at a flea market in San Diego. And I, for $5, I bought a ultrasound of a stranger's baby.
2: What?
3: Yeah, just because I needed a token from there. And I was just like, what's the most weird random thing I could find? That was it. $5.
2: Did you haggle the $5? That seems steep.
3: It was. He wanted 10. We chiseled it down to 5. Okay. So,
0: all right.
3: We're good.
0: Well, this new research from Indiana University's Kelly School of Business finds that 95% of U.S. adults avoid negotiating prices, even on traditional bargaining items like cars.
3: Well, it feels like that those days are kind of over. Mm-hmm. Like the price is just kind of the price when you go car shopping now.
0: Right. Yeah. Allie went to go car shopping on Sunday and she comes home with the new 4Runner because she's test driving.
3: Yeah.
0: And, you know, she was just going for a test drive and she comes home and she's like, all right, so here's the deal. I can trade in this car and get this car. And I was like, you are way worked up right now.
3: Yeah. Also, we already have a 4Runner.
0: The new ones are so sick though.
2: Yeah.
0: And so I'd be okay with two in the driveway.
2: So combined, your car payment for the household is $2,200.
0: But I talked her out of it because I was just like, let's not get into a huge car payment right now. Yeah. It would have been way too expensive.
2: It's so nice to not have a car.
3: Dude, those new car payments are massive.
0: But the guy was, you know, it felt like haggling, but I felt like she was getting screwed over. I wasn't there, so she was just telling me stuff. And I go, what? That doesn't sound right.
2: Yeah.
0: You know? And so I don't know. If I were there, maybe it's when I'm like defending somebody else. I feel like maybe I could haggle a little bit better. But
3: I mean,
0: I'm just not good at it.
3: Back in the day, that was a full Saturday going to the dealership. And it was just back and forth. Both people are sweating bullets. Papers getting passed back and forth. Sign here, initial this if you're willing to pay that.
0: Yeah.
3: And
0: what was your best, like, your best victory in negotiation?
3: I mean, it was a small one, but the best one was when I rolled into Little Caesars and their payment thing wasn't working. My son wanted a pizza. I was in a jam and I looked at the kid and he goes, we can't take any orders right now. The register's not working. And I go, but are your ovens working? And he goes, yeah. And I said, what if we pretended I already paid you and you still made me the pizza? And he goes, he looked at me real weird and he goes, I guess I could do that.
0: And he just gave
3: and he did it.
2: Well,
3: he
2: because
3: me up with a pizza.
2: Yeah, wow. That's nice. And those hot and readys were there.
3: It wasn't hot and ready. They weren't doing anything because they couldn't take any business.
2: I was going to say if they already had hot
0: warm.
2: And readys in the warmer, I'd be like, come on, bro. Yeah.
3: No, he made me a freshie.
0: That's the best. Yeah.
2: But also, didn't you haggle for your blow molds?
3: Oh yeah.
2: I mean
3: that was a back and forth too. Yeah, that was tough. But that wasn't so much a negotiation on price; was a negotiation to get the dude to sell them to me.
2: Got him. Okay.
0: I want to hear your negotiation. Like, what went well? What was a big success for you in negotiations? You know, like when did you haggle somebody and you walked away with a victory? Like you were at the boat show and you got that. You know, you got that boat for a little cheaper than
3: you got the price you wanted to pay for it.
0: Yeah. Mm-hmm. Yeah, that's what I want to know.
3: Not the price you had to pay, the price you wanted to pay.
0: 866-445-1059 is the phone number. I can't think of a time where I've haggled and got a cheaper deal. I end up paying full price. Very ashamed of it.
2: Well, and I just don't. I think part of it too is I'm not confident always in what I'm purchasing, so I don't know the true value of that item.
0: Like this person knows more.
2: So I don't want to sound stupid.
3: I mean, I always start with a very fair, are you firm on your price? And if you're firm on your price, that's the end of the conversation. I'm not going to then hit you with would you still take 75 for it?
0: No.
3: Like if you're looking to get what you want to get out of it, but if they're like, I don't know, then you go, to me, this is worth X amount of dollars, and they're either going to see it your way or they're going to hit you back with a counteroffer.
0: Did you haggle somebody down where you got a better deal? Did you walk away with a nice little victory? 866-445-1059 is the phone number. By the way, the reason I brought this up is that, did I say it already, that more and more Americans are abandoning haggling and negotiating?
3: Yes.
0: Right, I did say that? All right. That was the whole point of this.
2: Oh, they shouldn't, because
0: clearly.
2: I feel like part of the reason is we're in this situation is because there's no negotiation. Yeah, it's my fault. I'll take the blame.
0: Let's go to line one. It's Tanner, Lauren, Casey. Good morning.
1: Good morning. How you guys doing today?
0: Good, man.
1: My best haggling was for a ticket from 75 and a 25 when I was in college, $368 down to $40.
0: Hey.
2: What? How
0: that's
2: did
0: rad.
2: How? How?
1: Well, because when they're using their the guns to tell you your speed, they're supposed to make sure those things are accurate before and after every shift. And if they can't prove it in court, they can't prove that they tagged you in an actual...
0: Wow. And the officer didn't do that? He didn't test his gun?
1: They have no record of it, so... I said, yeah, I was speeding, but there's no way I was going that fast.
3: Yeah, I've heard the same thing where it's
1: done for $40.
3: It's about the calibration of the gun. They have to go in and get those calibrated. And if they don't have proof that it's been calibrated recently, you can squirrel your way out of it.
2: Wow. What is it? What?
0: Big ups to the cops who forget to do that.
2: Yeah, but you also have to have the knowledge that you can maybe wiggle your way out of it.
0: All right, dude. Thanks.
2: Good to know.
1: Yep.
0: That is good to know, right? You have a great day, too.
2: I'd be like, hey, I clocked you at blah, blah, blah. There's no way I was going that fast, officer.
0: It's Tanner, Lauren, Casey. Good morning. What's your best haggling? Tell us about it.
4: So I actually got a reverse lowball buying some tires. It showed up. The guy was looking for, I think it was $250 for him. And so I was like, oh, would you take $150? And he was like, yeah, I could do that. And then we start talking for a second, and he goes, you know what, how's 125 sound? And I was like, well, yeah, I guess I could do 125.
3: I mean, I guess I could. I mean, I'd feel a lot better if it was 100. Yeah. Just keep going down.
4: Well, he said, well, how about just that? I was like, what's happening here?
2: I mean, that's pretty awesome. Yeah. He must have liked you.
4: Yeah.
0: Or just want to get rid of it.
3: Yeah, or you were looking like you were about to change his mind and he wasn't about to let the sale go. Yeah.
0: I remember the only time I guess I remember haggling where I got really lucky is when I moved into my first apartment. I remember the guy's name. I'm assuming he's dead now because he was an old man then. But his name was John Maddox, and he owned this apartment complex. Wow. That was my first apartment that I lived in. And when I moved out, I owed him like $900.
2: Yeah.
0: And I didn't have it all. I think I had like four. Or something like that. And I told him, dude, I don't have all the money. I got like $400. He was like, I'll take it. Go ahead. He just took the $400. That was it.
2: Back when you had like an actual landlord
0: just
2: and
0: him.
2: Not a property
0: right.
2: management
0: he
2: company.
0: He owned it himself.
2: Yeah.
0: And he was there every day. Like he was the on-site maintenance guy.
3: He thought for sure he wasn't going to see a nickel. So when he saw $400 coming like, his way, right. He's like, take it
2: that.
3: While you can.
2: Yeah.
3: Eat it.
0: I was like 21 years old. So it was my first apartment. And yeah, he was very nice.
2: I don't think my first apartment cost $400 to rent.
3: Wow.
0: I think that was like 2 months of rent. So.
2: Okay, fair enough.
0: Well, in my defense, like John, when I moved into this apartment, he goes, listen, there's a hole in the ceiling and there's no kitchen sink. And I go, oh, okay.
3: Period?
0: Yeah.
3: Like the sink don't work or there isn't one?
0: No, there wasn't one. Like it just wasn't there.
3: That's hilarious.
0: Like there was a place for it, but the sink wasn't there.
2: What?
0: So like he was remodeling it and he just hadn't gotten to it yet. And I go,
2: That seems like an important piece of...
0: I think that's one of the reasons he did it, because I had a hole in my ceiling and no sink. So he just took the $400. Oh, what a little dump that I was in. But I loved it. I love that little dump. Let's go to line three. It's Tanner, Lauren, Casey. Good morning.
5: Good morning, sir. How are you guys today?
0: Pretty good, man. Tell us about your best haggle.
5: Well, my best haggle wasn't out buying something, but when I got arrested and they tried to send me to prison, I haggled them down from 7 years to 3 years, and that's a win for me.
0: Wow. Yeah, I mean, that's a lot better than 7 years.
2: Were you representing yourself?
5: No, I had a public defender. But they wanted to jerk me around since I was my first prison term. Mm. They wanted to give me max time.
0: Yeah.
5: But I haggled them down to 3 years.
0: Did you do the full 3 years or did you get early release?
5: No, I got 3 weeks early release for doing some programs inside prison.
0: Not bad.
5: Which each program you did, you got a week off on time.
2: Okay. So, what were you in for, if you don't mind me asking?
5: Robbery.
2: Okay.
0: Robbery.
2: Mm-hmm. Oh, that's no big deal.
0: What'd you rob, like a convenience store or a person?
5: No, I actually robbed a laundromat and broke open all the machines and took the money out of them.
2: Hell yeah.
0: I've heard of people doing. Is that really lucrative? Because, I mean, what are you going to walk away with? Like $75? I mean, really, how much are you getting?
2: I feel like you could get quite a bit. I feel like it would be a pain in the ass to carry out all those quarters.
3: It would be a hassle, but you'd get a few $100.
0: Yeah. How much did you get?
5: No. I walked away with about $650 or something like that.
2: Nice.
5: Plus some quarters.
0: Okay, so it's okay. I was thinking $650 in quarters. You walk around like a Santa sack.
5: Yeah.
0: But all right. Well,
5: no, those change machines, you bust those open where they put your dollars in and it shoots quarters down. So there's 20s and all kinds of stuff in there.
0: So when you went in there, were you high on meth?
5: Oh, I was extremely high on meth.
0: Yeah, it sounds like a methy thing.
5: I needed more money to buy more dope.
0: Right.
2: Of course.
0: And so you probably did that in like 30 seconds. How many washing machines did you break into?
2: He's like the Tasmanian devil.
5: I think it was four of those big commercial machines with quarters and then two bill machines where you put your money in and get coins out.
2: Wow, that's so pretty impressive.
0: So. Walked away with that and a bunch of panties too. It was weird.
3: So did you get a rhythm going? Like after you got the first one open, then you're like, all right, that's how you do it. And then were you able to get through it? Because it seems like it would be a time-consuming process.
5: It was time-consuming. I was in and out in about 8 minutes.
3: Oh,
2: wow, that's pretty
3: good. Wow. No, you're like
2: $650 for 8 minutes of work?
3: Seriously, you're NASCAR staff.
0: How long until you got caught?
5: It was about... less than 2 hours.
2: Bummer. So was that like, were there video cameras or did someone just see you?
5: No, that was video cameras.
2: Bummer.
3: There's a guy pulling a wagon full of coins.
0: Plus it was his laundromat, so they knew him there.
2: Did you at least get some meth before?
5: No, I didn't.
3: Just the whole bag went south.
0: But you sound sober now, like you don't sound like you're tweaking.
5: Nope. Right. Sober as a judge, man.
2: Hey, awesome.
0: Awesome. Congratulations, brother. Thanks for sharing that story with us.
5: I've been sober for 13 years.
0: Hell yeah.
2: Congratulations.
0: Dude. Hell yeah. Congratulations, my friend.
5: Right on, guys. I appreciate it, guys. You have a good day.
0: Can we hook this guy up with something, Case?
3: Email me.
0: Just hold on. I'll put you on hold and I'll get your information.
3: Well, I don't just like have a buffet of stuff at a whim.
0: Well, you'll figure it out.
2: KCB Fodderbay loves it when you do that.
3: Yeah, totally, for sure.
0: That's what we're going to hook him up.
3: But
0: we'll get you something, bro. Yeah, hang on.
3: I will if you send me step-by-step instructions on how to get into those machines.
0: Let's go to line one. It's Tanner, Lauren, and Casey. What's your best haggle? Do you ever haggle anybody down?
6: I saw a van that my wife really liked and put a lift on it. And so she needed a new lift van. So just on a whim, I went over and asked them how much it was, and they wanted $9,000 for it. And so I dove underneath of it and found some random grease and told them it was coming out of the back of the engine. And I got them down to $42.50 out the door.
2: That's amazing. Nice. You're like, Del, you see this over here? Yeah, that's got to be a problem. Somebody needs you to take some money
0: off
2: of this.
0: That's quick thinking. That's quick thinking. That's great.
3: I mean, I'll risk my life and still buy it. But I'm willing if you guys are willing.
0: Thanks, bro.
6: Yeah, have a good morning.

0: First of all, I want to get to a few more talkback messages from people talking about haggling. Apparently, haggling and, you know, just trying to negotiate for a better deal is people, like Americans, are abandoning it. Mm-hmm. I guess they're just not doing it as much.
1: Yeah, anymore. Because we're becoming the land of fools. Why would you abandon that?
0: I don't know. I've just never had the guts to do it, I guess. I'm not good at the haggle thing, and I end up just paying full price.
2: I think confidence is half of it, right?
1: Well, yeah. Look, it's never worked. I even tried at the grocery store. And when I go, they check out, and they go, all right, that'll be $78.50. And I go, oh, 56 sounds a little better. And they go, yeah, I don't know.
2: Oh, my God. You're one of those guys, though.
0: Every once in a while, it works, though, right?
2: The girl behind the cash register just rolls her eyes.
1: I just feel like it's a numbers game. You keep throwing it out there. Eventually, it's going to come your way.
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3: Hey, happy hump day, Brew Crew. This is more like a refund situation than a haggle. But my truck got a coolant leak, and I took it to a shop. They charged me $600, and once I got under the hood, I noticed that the leak was still there. It was done, like, really badly. There were parts missing. It was horrible. Called the bank. They gave me all my money back.
1: Hey.
3: Didn't pay a dime.
2: That's Bing nice.
1: Bong. Well,
2: calling the bank.
1: You also didn't get your truck fixed, so you're just back to ground zero. I mean, that's good that you got your money back, but man.
0: But I get it. You got it, like, half fixed. It just wasn't put together correctly.
1: Well, if he's missing parts like that.
2: That's not great. I will say I am much better at getting money back.
0: Like, yeah, I've noticed that.
2: I'm a pro So, like, if I get a late fee on, like, a credit card payment or something, if I forgot to pay it, I'll call and be like, I am so sorry. I didn't realize I missed the due date. Can you just waive it just, like, this one time? And usually they're like,
0: they don't have a record of you doing this 12 times before?
2: Well, I try not to do it, you know, back to back.
1: Right, yeah, I get it.
2: But,
1: so, is that the strategy? Is kill them with kindness and just try and get them to see it your way?
2: I just act dumb. Like, I'm like, oh my God, I had no idea. I'm so sorry. I thought it was due, and you know.
0: And it works.
1: But you're not taking it from, hey, I got this late fee on my, and this is unacceptable. I need you to take care. So you're not doing that.
2: Absolutely not. No, I just play.
0: Yeah, that's not going to get you anywhere. Trust me.
2: I'm just apologetic about it.
0: I found that out. When I was young, I would get hot. Like, you know, if something was shut off, like my power.
1: when it was my fault.
0: Yeah, like I get mad at them like it's their fault. Like, dude, pay the bill, you idiot.
1: Exactly. What are you hot at me about? You're 90 days late.
0: More talkbacks with the app.
4: Best haggling job was my last car. Yeah, they wanted like $8,000 for it. It was a little old, had an oil leak, but not a big deal. Other than that, looked pretty good to me. So I said, I'm going to come at you. You know, I said, there's no way I'm giving you $8,000 for it right now. So I'm going to come at you with about $4,000. And they asked if it was cash. And I said, of course. And they said, done deal.
0: Wow.
4: So, yeah. Best damn car I ever bought. Later.
0: Not bad.
1: Great score, too.
0: Yeah.
2: That is nice.
0: All right. It's time to play our fun game that we like to call Real News or
5: Fake News.
0: Real or fake news. I'm going to read off some headlines. Some are real. Some are completely made up by us. You just have to tell us which one is which, real or fake, to win these Nikki Glaser tickets. Let's meet our contestant this morning. He is Colin from Oregon City. His name is Mike. What's happening, Josh? Mike? Oh, sorry. Mike?
6: What?
0: What up?
6: Yeah.
1: Hey.
6: I'm here.
1: Hey.
0: All right, Mike, you know how to play the game, right?
6: Yeah, I think so.
0: People who don't know how to play, I'm going to read off some headlines. Some are real, some are fake. You just got to point out which one is which. All right, let's play real news or fake news, sir. Real or fake? Chinese wedding goes viral as twin brothers marry twin sisters with twin uncles in the crowd.
2: What?
6: Real, I guess.
0: Is that a real story? It is.
2: I mean, it kind of makes sense. I think it runs in the family, right? Like, twins are, it's a genetic thing.
0: That's wild to have that many twins, though. And the family pictures are going to look crazy.
2: Yeah.
0: Real or fake? Reverse DoorDash trend sees people making small orders, then feeding drivers home-cooked meals when they arrive.
6: That's fake.
0: Is that a fake story? Sure is.
2: These prices,
0: nobody's giving random people food. Real or fake, man? You get one more right, the Nikki Glaser tickets are yours. Cow uses broom to scratch itself. The first documented case of cows using tools.
6: That's real.
0: Is that a real story? Sure is.
1: Clint Sweet.
0: He is a winner. Congratulations, my friend. You're going to Nikki Glaser at Elon A, September 11th or 12th. I'm not sure which day it is.
2: That's I mean, I don't want to say troubling, but cows using brooms, what's next?
0: They're becoming aware. They're going to start opening doors next. I mean, it's just, like, is it really that big of a deal? A cow picked up, they already use scratching pads.
1: Bro, I saw a cow driving a tractor.
0: What?
1: That was something.
2: That's what you might have seen some AI.
0: But no, I mean, like, you see the cows using scratch pads or whatever, those little, you know, like, how is it really that crazy to...
2: Yeah, but imagine they learn how to use, like, a rake or a shovel. We're done.
0: Yeah, you teach a cow how to do my taxes, and then I'll be impressed.
2: Right. That'd be nice.
0: Until then. All right, more on those stories if you want to get them online at 1059thebrew.com. Hang on, brother. Wait, are you making some weird noises?
1: What's going on? What's going on right
6: now? I had to cough.
0: Oh, okay.
2: Unacceptable.
0: You're not sick right now, are you? Because, like, Laura will come in sick. She won't even care.
2: I don't think it matters if he's sick.
0: Well, I'm just asking if he does the same thing you do.
6: No, it doesn't matter.
0: If he disrespects his coworkers like you do.
2: How dare you?
0: I mean, Casey, am I wrong? She comes in here and
6: coughs. I stayed home all week.
0: All right, good.
2: Yeah, get back to work.
1: Laura could be on death's door and she'd still come in here and cough all over.
2: Well, you know what? Because I want to make sure that everything's going the way it should be in here.
0: Oh,
2: you know, if nobody's in here keeping you guys in line, you know what I mean?

0: So yesterday off the air, I don't know, Laura, do you think Casey said something very rude and out of place?
1: He did say something really rude, and it came out of nowhere. All of a sudden, he just made this comment, and I was like, excuse me?
0: It was a bit sexist, right?
1: Yeah, it did. It gave misogyny, for sure. Yeah,
2: that's my job.
1: But I wouldn't expect this to come from our dear, beloved Casey Beefwater Bay. Who is usually so kind.
2: You can tell just by the way she's laying it on thick right there that she's got zero ground to stand on.
0: So what'd you say?
2: Oh, I just said that I think it's a crime when you see these people on social media that use makeup as a bait and switch tool.
0: No, you said...
1: He said women who wear makeup, it's a bait and switch.
2: Not women that wear makeup.
1: That's what you... You didn't say anything women, about social media. They you didn't it. Say
2: well,
1: anything.
2: This is where I saw it, and that's where the conversation started. Okay. And yes, you see these get ready with me videos or whatever, and they go from a two, and then they just doll themselves up. And it's like, listen, lady, that's not what you look like. And okay. it's a bait and switch.
1: Okay.
2: It is not what you look like.
1: Listen, first of all, I just want to say, did you ever consider that women don't put on makeup to trick men into liking them? Sometimes women just like putting on makeup because it's fun and they like the way they look. So, hey, can you consider for a moment, this isn't about you. Yeah. It's not about you.
2: Well, I'm not saying it is. I'm just saying it's a crime.
1: Second of all... We can't win. It's like if she went out looking like a two, as you say, you'd be like, why don't you put on some makeup?
2: Listen, I saw a woman go from literally put dentures in, full makeup. She went from I'm working at the carnival to I'm walking the
1: runway.
2: Would
1: you rather her go out looking like she's working at the carnival?
2: I'd like to know what's what.
0: Casey, I think the point that Laura's making is that I don't think as a man you're supposed to say these things.
2: Well, you know, doesn't mean I can't feel it.
0: You can keep that inside.
1: I mean, if you think it's a bait and switch, that's fine.
0: I mean, like, you could tell your boys, like, you could tell me or whatever. Yeah. But also,
1: it's just.
2: You can't do a full transformation, is what I'm saying. Yes, like, it's fine to wear a little makeup, that's fine.
1: Oh, I'm glad that I have your approval, and women all over the world are so thankful that you have given your approval to wear a little makeup.
2: Well, you're not one of these people.
0: Casey, where's the line? Like, because, you know.
1: Is the betterment of yourself, like wearing nice clothing, putting on perfume, like, is that a bait and switch?
2: I don't do any of that stuff.
1: Yeah, well, I mean, perfume. Have you seen yourself?
2: I mean, I wear a little makeup.
1: We know. Jeez. We understand.
2: And yes, I have seen myself. Thank you very much, Laura.
1: Yeah.
2: So you keep spending thousands of dollars to fool everyone.
1: I don't spend
2: thousands. And I'm going to keep showing
1: up
2: natural.
1: We're not. Okay, all natural. And we appreciate this about you, Beefwater Bay, that your beauty is natural.
0: Yeah, but I think, you know...
1: I'm feeling a little now, come in, sure. Yeah, so what do you think?
2: Now that I poured the gas and lit the match, let me come in here.
0: I think, you know, they can do what they want to do. You know, if they feel like they look better, if putting makeup on makes them feel better, that's fine.
2: Yeah.
0: If it is my preference, I don't really necessarily like a lot of makeup. I don't like it when I hug a girl and they leave like a streak on my shoulder.
1: Sure, I get that.
0: But, you know, I'm not saying I haven't dated somebody who does that. You know, it's whatever.
1: And if you dated somebody with a lot of makeup and then she took off her face, as you will, would you be like, oh my God?
2: Quite possibly.
1: Would you kick her out of bed?
0: I don't freak out about stuff like that because I understand that there's a difference between public people and private people.
1: Right.
0: You know, and so I don't know. It just depends, I guess. Because I've seen some things on Instagram where the person looks totally different. And I don't know about that.
2: That's my point. I'm not saying people shouldn't wear makeup. By all means, go do your thing. Feel as good as you want to feel. But when you go from one to another, I feel like it might be a bridge too far.
0: So is this a Who's the A-Hole segment?
2: Clearly I am because I'm the guy.
0: Casey Beefwater Bay, the A-Hole.
1: Yeah, but I feel like there are probably plenty of men on your side.
2: Oh, I would expect to be a landslide loss in the A-Hole.
0: So what is Casey doing wrong here? Is it just him saying it?
2: It's me
0: or
2: having
0: is it
2: an
0: him
2: opinion.
0: Thinking it?
1: No, he's just, well, I mean, I can't. Everyone has thoughts and feelings about things like this. It's just maybe you shouldn't say that out loud.
2: You know,
1: we're all a little judgmental.
2: I've never felt more comfortable making a mistake.
1: Yeah, I know. But also, I think it's unfair for you to say she was so ugly and now she's a 10 and this is what's wrong with society.
2: Well,
1: like, no.
2: I don't know why you need to publicly do it. And show that
1: because maybe she
2: I'm putting on a ruse.
1: It's not a ruse. 100%. She just likes putting on makeup. She likes the way she looks wearing. What if it's, like I said, not about you?
2: Okay. What's
1: the difference? What if she just likes the way she looks? I am. What if she just likes the way she looks wearing makeup? Who cares if you don't like it? Because
0: that was my point. Yeah.
2: Is it not the same as using an old profile photo?
0: You're like, feel like you're being catfished.
2: Okay, it's not, that's not me.
1: No.
2: That's not what I look like.
1: No, it's not the same, because if she shows up to the date looking like she looks in her profile picture. Yeah.
2: And then tomorrow you're in for a rude awakening.
1: Oh my God.
0: We do have some text messages coming in on our McLaughlin Chevrolet text line at 98197. Who's in the right here? Is it Laura or is it Casey Beefwater Bay? This text from 5208 says, I'm with you, Beef. It's false advertisement.
2: Okay. Thank you. There's one vote I'm going to get on this conversation.
1: No, I don't agree. I think it's probably more people than you think are going to be siding with you. But
0: Thor says Beefwater's not wrong. Who wants to hook up with Clayface? Not me.
1: Well, then why would you go out with Clayface if makeup isn't your? Because I mean, do you think that women just have blue eyelids and cherry red lips? Do you think that's natural, Beefwater?
2: Is it not?
1: I don't think so. So, like, if you see a woman on a dating app or whatever, and she's clearly wearing a lot of makeup, don't go out with her.
2: You got my phone blowing up over here.
1: Don't go out with her.
0: That's a good point.
1: If makeup isn't your thing,
0: if that's not your thing, don't do it.
1: Go out with someone who wears a lot of makeup.
0: We got some talkbacks coming in on our iHeartRadio app.
3: Hey, Brew Crew. Not only do I agree with Casey, but I got something else to say. I'm all for the body positive. That's great. Feel great about yourself. But keep the cottage cheese away from the yoga pants. The rest of us don't want to have to see that.
1: Oh, my God.
3: That's great you feel good, but please don't.
1: That is so rude. Jeez. Nobody, I mean, I could say this thing about that.
0: Your makeup sucks and you're fat.
1: And you're fat.
0: Terrible.
1: How about if you're fat, gentlemen, just stay inside. Because I don't want to see your beer gut.
0: This text says, good thing Laura has a lot of natural beauty, or her and Casey could be having some serious words. This one says,
1: backhanded compliment.
0: From 2894, I'm with you, Beefwater. If they can wear makeup, can I go around wearing fake muscles?
1: Sure, if you want to. Go ahead.
2: Fake anything.
1: I mean,
0: wow.
1: If that makes you feel better.
0: Another talk back through our iHeartRadio app.
4: Morning, Brew Crew. Casey is totally right for thinking it. So many of us do think it. Brother, you can't say it, especially not to a woman. Come on now. Better than that. Ain't you a dad?
1: Exactly.
4: Girls?
1: Yeah, exactly.
4: Come on, Casey. Yeah. Bing bong.
0: Bing bing.
2: Listen, we were in the trust tree having a conversation as friends.
1: And now it's very public.
0: This text says, no swamp donkeys, please. This text says...
1: This is swamp donkey.
0: Just ugly. An ugly, ugly person.
1: Okay.
0: Pretty much anyone in politics.
2: Yeah, I think that would be me donkey. In this conversation. I would be the said swamp donkey.

0: 105.9 The Brew. I'm all I wanna be. Tanner, Laura, and Casey. So there was a little bit of a kerfuffle in the last segment between Casey and Laura. Mm-hmm. Now, Casey says that he doesn't like when women wear a lot of makeup. He feels like it's entrapment. It's trickery.
1: Yeah.
0: You know, because that's not what you really look like.
2: Yeah. Feels unnecessary is what I'm saying.
0: All right.
1: I mean, it is unnecessary, but it's not. We don't do it because it's necessary necessarily. We like because we do it because we want to.
0: And this is, you know, Laura's somebody who doesn't even wear a lot of makeup.
1: She's just
0: defending the crowd.
1: I will say, for example.
2: You don't got to move your head around like that. You're not making that strong of a point.
1: Yes, I am. For example, I talk about this all the time. My eyebrows, I won't go out without them. But if I wiped my eyebrows off right now, Beefwater, would you be horrified? Would you be like, those aren't your real eyebrows?
0: Before you answer, Casey, I did see a picture, an old photo of Laura when she had very thin eyebrows.
2: Yeah.
0: And it's terrifying.
2: Okay. Lift your hat up for a second, Laura.
1: Yes.
2: Okay. To be perfectly honest.
1: Yes.
2: I would have never noticed that you did anything to your
1: eyebrows. Right, so that's the ultimate trickery, right?
2: Yeah. So, again, why are we doing this? Just
1: because they
2: embrace
1: look,
2: your eyebrows.
1: No, because they look...
2: Stop
1: no,
2: the
1: because
2: foolery.
1: If I took off these eyebrows, you'd be like, ah!
0: You know? Well, you're right. You look like powder.
1: Yeah. I would just elect
2: not to look at you, and it would be fine.
0: So, oh, my God.
1: See, we can't win. This is what I'm saying, is that no matter what we do, we're either wearing too much makeup or we're wearing not enough.
0: Yeah.
1: It's very hard.
0: So who's in the right here, I guess, is what we're asking. Is it Casey or is it Laura? We have One-Eyed Sean on the phone. Good morning, One-Eyed Sean.
3: Hey, guys. Good morning.
0: Morning.
3: Kind of on both sides of the fence. I'm with Casey in regards to, you know, too much makeup. That is, when you have to clean your face off and take a shower and you got to take a putty knife with you in the shower to take all the makeup off, that's too damn much.
0: Yeah, it's a lot.
3: But when it's subtle, just out of like what you said about Laura, all the times that I've been to like Bacon and Beer or to the Trash Bandits with you guys, Laura, you wear just a subtle amount of makeup and it's just fine because you're allowing more of your natural beauty come out than covering everything up with the makeup.
0: Guys, I think the point is, though, it doesn't matter what you think. I think the point is it doesn't matter that you think she's got natural beauty. It's how she feels.
2: Well, I feel like we're moving away from the point. And the point
1: is
2: it's become a thing that I'm against makeup. I'm not against makeup at all. I just think it's weird when you go from one person to another person and you don't look the same at all.
1: So, like, then I would say it's the same as bald men wearing hats.
2: Okay.
0: When you get bald fished.
1: Like it's called hat fishing. When you see somebody on like a dating app and you're like, oh, wow, this guy's cute. And then you meet him in person and he has no hair.
0: Yeah. If he's wearing a hat in every dating picture,
2: you think it's not offensive when we meet girls with bald spots. It's not cool.
0: All right, One-Eyed Sean.
1: I'm just saying. I mean, we all do things.
2: That goes both ways.
1: We all do things to make ourselves feel better.
0: Thanks, One-Eyed Sean. Appreciate you.
3: Yeah. Yeah, back to what I was saying. Subtleness is bliss. That's kind of where I'm at.
0: Thank you.
2: All right.
0: Thank you.
2: And we all know where Sean fares in this conversation.
0: Subtleness is bliss. He's got a glass eye that I can't keep control of.
1: Yeah.
0: Things all over the place. All right, Sean, love your face, man.
3: Just because I see half as good as you guys, I can still see.
2: That's true.
0: All right. I know. We'll see you, buddy. One-Eyed Sean, ladies and gentlemen, this text from 7675 says, Beef's saying what we're all thinking and Laura's leading the charge on defense. 4158 says, false advertising is Victoria's Secret push-up bras. That's definitely false advertising. They take them off and then there's nothing left.
1: Yeah, I mean.
2: I'm not getting into that one.
1: But that's the whole point, right?
0: 1963 says, I'm with Laura on this one. Women don't wear makeup for the male gaze. They wear it to improve and empower themselves.
1: Exactly.
0: And express their self-image that they have in their mind.
1: Yeah, so why don't you keep your opinions to yourself?
0: That's what I think.
2: And if that's what you're doing, I love it, and that's fantastic. But you're not filming yourself on Instagram going from doing a transformation video.
1: Okay, but like they're showing you who you are. Like, you know what they look like, so it's not really a trap because you know who they are under the makeup. And then they're showing you
2: that they can paint a mural.
1: Yeah, which is talent. Have you ever tried to put on your own makeup, Beefwater?
2: Yes, I have.
0: This text says, enough of the lies, ladies. Come on, be all natural. This text says, girls wearing makeup is the same as guys wearing hats. This one says, why the F is the married dude upset over women's profile pics? That's a good question, Beefwater. Answer yourself.
2: It's not a profile pic. It's what, it's he's just what been shows watching, up in your feed.
1: He's
2: and
1: been
2: you see
1: watching
2: these
1: makeup tutorials on
2: get
1: Instagram.
2: Get ready with me videos, and it's like, I just don't see the point of it.
1: Some of those are pretty long. You sit there for like 3.5
2: hours
1: minutes watching those.
2: I put them on loop, and I just watch hours of people get. I just notice the volume of it is my point. There's a lot of it, and I don't understand
1: it's like,
2: why it's a
1: like,
2: thing.
1: It's like an art form.
0: All right, we got a lot of talkbacks coming in through our iHeartRadio app. Download it for your cell phone. It's free. This text, before I get to the talkback, says, Laura has been brainwashed by fashion. She's hotter without the makeup. See, again, we're
1: what
0: not supposed
1: mean,
0: to
1: what
0: say
1: What do you
0: that.
1: Mean I'm hotter without the makeup? I don't even wear makeup. Like, this isn't even about me because I don't wear loads of makeup. So
2: right.
1: I haven't been brainwashed. I'm just saying. I didn't start. You're the one who said it's bait and
2: I made a delightful opinion. And you
0: and
2: got
0: she
2: all
0: countered
2: up
0: your
2: by.
0: Opinion.
1: Yeah.
2: Yeah.
0: So, all right, we got some talkbacks.
1: How dare you? How dare
4: Casey
1: you?
4: Casey is the a-hole here. And, you know, you guys just got to figure this stuff out.
1: I agree.
4: Casey is the reason, and all these guys calling in to support him are why the true good guys can't get ahead. Just keep us down.
1: Yeah. Keeping a good right. man down.
2: Repressing the men over here.
0: Yeah. And the more talkbacks through our iHeartRadio app.
5: So, I mean, yeah, girls, wear whatever you like. If it makes you feel pretty, do what you do. But I do find it kind of funny if you go out partying or whatever. Back then, this is when I was younger, and then you wake up and that girl's eyelash is on the pillow and one eyebrow's gone. It's just like, oh my gosh, who are you?
0: It's like a Mr. Potato Head falling apart.
1: It's true.
0: All right, one more talk back and then we got to move on. Plus, these two are going to kill each other if we keep this up.
6: Morning, Brew Crew. Wow. She's really going to die on this hill. Feel some type of way about that, huh, Laura? Anyway, I think you're right, Casey. We probably shouldn't be doing that, just like we shouldn't be pretending we got a kick-ass job driving around in a rented Ferrari, you know, and fake hair and all those things that women seem to not enjoy being a fake thing for men. Anyway, equality. Bing bong.
0: There it is.
2: Bing bong.
1: Yeah, I guess, like, our looks is, like, your success. Right? You can't pretend that you've got money and
2: well, unfortunately,
1: you're living a high life.
2: I've got neither of those to put in my file.
1: All right, so I guess you're not guilty of that.
0: All right, coming up next, very good debate, you guys. Very good debate.
1: Thank you.
0: It's icy in here. These two won't even look at each other.
2: I won't.
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0: It's Tanner, Laura, and Casey.
1: All right, so the other day I was watching this movie. Was it The Woman in Cabin 10?
2: Yes.
1: Is that the movie? Yeah. I liked it. Casey, you didn't like it.
2: Well, it wasn't like, man, I hated that movie. It was just like, I don't know, didn't really win me over necessarily.
1: I liked it. I thought it was fine.
2: I thought it was great. I thought it looked good. I'm super jealous of that boat.
1: No, the boat was dope, yeah. It's like a really fancy cruise ship. Ooh. Or I don't know what it is.
3: Like a yacht.
1: It's like a yacht, yeah.
2: But like a ginormous yacht.
1: And so I was watching this movie, and I enjoyed it, but there's parts of it, and it's with every movie that does this. I cannot stand extras in movies. I don't know if you pay attention to extras like I do.
3: I don't, because I prefer not to ruin the movie for myself.
1: I can't help myself. I'll look at the extras. It's the same thing when I see somebody doing a press conference. I always watch the people in the back just standing there.
3: Oh, yeah.
1: But I don't know why.
2: Like, it's not easy being an extra. Like, you get treated like trash. You stand around all day for $50.
1: Yeah, right.
2: And then they're like, hey, just go do blah, blah, blah. And, yeah, it sucks.
1: But the reason I hate extras is because usually, you know, if you see them, let's say you're watching Friends and they're in the coffee shop. Those people in the background, they look like they're talking. They're just silent. Yeah. They're not talking, right? They're just pretending to talk. And so one person's is having a conversation in their head and the other person's having a different conversation. Sometimes they're talking at the exact same time. You know, it just looks stupid and awkward and it takes me right out of it. And I also hate the way they position extras. So I'm watching the woman in Cabin 10 and they got the main characters, you know, up in the front. And then one extra is perfectly placed here at the top of the screen. Another two extras are perfectly placed here at the left side of the screen, and they're just kind of scattered about like it's a Fast and Furious poster. And it I don't know why it drives me crazy, because nobody stands like that in real life.
2: My big thing is like continuity issues. Like I have an issue, or when obvious things are overlooked. And this wasn't a movie, but there was a commercial running a little while ago. I believe it was a car insurance commercial. These dudes are just driving around. And my Uncle Tom actually hits me up on it. He goes, have you seen this commercial? He goes, the dude's driving, but the car's in park.
1: Yeah.
2: And it's like, yeah. Pay attention to like the little details. Because people are watching.
1: Yeah, it really drives me crazy. I also hate it, you know, they don't do it anymore, but when they would say 555, the phone number is 555, blah, blah, blah, blah, blah.
3: But I mean, isn't the point of movies to just kind of suspend disbelief for a second? You know?
1: Yeah, but I don't want to know that I'm like watching a movie, right? Like, I know it's a movie, but I don't want to be reminded by these typical tropes that movies do all the time.
3: Yeah.
1: That lets me know it's a movie.
2: Is the expectation that you're supposed to be focused on the leads in the
3: probably.
2: Scene and,
3: you're not,
2: and the rest of that stuff is just kind of.
1: Well, that, to me, that shows bad directing. You know, like if I can notice it, then it's bad.
3: Yeah.
1: Like, we're not supposed to notice that stuff. Anyway, maybe I'm overreacting.
2: Yeah, and I
1: feel like you guys are looking at me.
3: That's not something that I've necessarily noticed or bothered.
1: Start watching extras.
3: Well, yeah, see, now, and I think it's because I like just haven't been paying attention.
1: You'll see somebody look at the camera.
2: Take it right out of the film. Which is like cardinal rule.
3: Yeah.
2: You know,
3: yeah.
2: Like, don't do it.
1: Happens a lot, dude. And or just like the Batman Returns. The Dark Knight Returns is what it is. If you go and watch, like, it's Batman's fighting Bane in front of like a bank or some city hall building or whatever, and the people in the background are just like just kind of dancing around, and then they like throw a punch, or it's when like one guy is fighting another guy, and then 15 people are gathered around waiting to jump into the fight.
3: Right. Mm-hmm.
1: Like, we would all just jump in right then and kick a guy's ass.
2: Well, not if you're a gentleman. If you're a gentleman, you wait your turn.
1: Yeah, Bane's
2: you
1: get in people, there, Bane's henchmen are gentlemen.
2: You get your three shots in, and then you let the next guy come in.
1: Just watch extras, and I hope the movie is ruined for you like it is for me. 866-445-1059 is the phone number. We want to know what movie tropes drive you crazy. Got some talkback messages coming in through our iHeartRadio app.
4: Hey there, Deacon here. Yeah, the thing that I hate about movies and stuff like that is when they put fake products in place of, you know, actual products. So, like, it'll have, like, the Pepsi symbol, but it'll say soda on it. Drives me bonkers.
1: Probably, like, Schmucky Charms.
3: Just pay for the rights.
1: Yeah.
5: Things that take me out of a movie are the Wilhelm scream. I just, you know, it was funny when I was younger, you know, you'd be watching Indiana Jones or Star Wars and someone would get thrown and just, you know, it was funny, but man, there's so many serious movies that when you hear it, it completely takes me out of it. And I can't think of any serious ones off the top of my head, but there's hundreds of them. It's just, can we stop doing it, please?
1: Yeah, he's right. I hear this all the time. That's a famous scream they've used over and over again in movies.
3: I kind of like it. When I hear it, and I mean, I get it when it's a serious movie. You don't want to...
1: Because like, I'm up with that guy. I start to laugh.
3: Yeah, I just chuckle. I'm like...
1: To me, it's just bad editing or bad directing. It's lazy.
3: Yeah, but I feel like some people throw it in there just because.
2: I was just going to ask, is that something that they throw in knowing everybody's going to know it's there at this point?
1: Maybe some directors, I'm sure. But some, I think, are just like, oh, that's a good scream.
3: Nobody says that's a good scream, though. You know what I mean? It sounds like it was done on a soundstage. Like, it's not. There's nothing realistic about it.
2: Well, when I'm not tooling around in my van, that's the sound of success.
1: It's the sound I make when I'm tickled.
3: Mm-hmm.
1: All right, we got some text messages coming in on our McLaughlin Chevrolet text line. This one says, the movie trope that drives him crazy, tasers knocking people unconscious. It's so stupid.
3: I've never been tased before, so I don't know.
1: Yeah, people get tased in the neck and they just pass out.
3: Yeah.
1: Like, if that happens, you're going to want to punch the person.
2: That's mm-hmm. very true.
1: This one says, tears... sorry, that one I already read. This one says, hair not moving in convertibles or outdoors.
2: Yeah. Absolutely hilarious. Absolutely hilarious.
1: And that's why they animated David Cornsweet's hair in Superman.
2: Yeah.
1: Because usually you see Superman, he's flying around and his hair's just perfectly still.
2: Yeah, Toronto fan.
1: He just uses LA looks. That stuff's locked
3: yeah,
1: in.
3: Yeah, it's gelled down.
2: Use one of them silent Dysons. You're in good shape.
1: This one says, 0393 says, a movie trope that drives me insane as an ex-military member are the non-reloading of guns. Dude shoots 400,000 bullets and never reloads.
3: Yeah.
1: I feel like that's John Wick. Yeah. Has the longest round I've ever seen.
3: Well, you can't be wasting time reloading weapons.
1: Yeah.
3: The movies are already 3 hours long.
1: Well, they're getting longer and longer, aren't they? What movie trope drives you crazy? 866-445-1059. We'll take your calls and talkbacks coming up.
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0: Tanner, Laura, and Casey.
1: I was watching a movie the other night, and I was just getting irritated at the extras in the background and the way they were blocking them. And I just sometimes extras make me crazy, and they take me right out of the movie. Mm-hmm. I don't know why I pay attention to them, but I will, and they'll look at the camera or, you know, it's cringy, whatever they're doing. The extras drive me nuts. Yeah.
2: You're over observant though. Like in both in the way you smell and the way you see things.
3: Yeah, maybe,
2: like you notice every single thing
3: in
2: any situation.
3: Maybe it's your ADHD.
1: Maybe.
3: Because it's like, I do feel like the extras are there, like, and you're not supposed to pay attention to them. Like, that's the whole point of them being there.
1: Yeah, well, and then you could just tell, like, when it's best, you know, I've seen some blocking where it just seems seamless. Like they just put a person in real life, mm-hmm. you know, but then there's other times where it's like, you can tell the person was waiting to walk.
3: Yeah.
1: And then they walk, you know, and it's that stuff makes it look like a crappy film to
2: me. Yeah. But it's awkward too. Like I said, I've done a handful of these things and that's exactly how it is. You just stand there and wait and then it's like, okay, now go walk naturally.
1: Yeah.
2: Like, well, this whole situation is not natural.
1: Yeah, that's true. We do have some talkback messages coming in through our iHeartRadio app. What movie trope drives you nuts? So many text messages are coming in as well, too. Let's get to this one first.
4: There are a lot of tropes in horror movies that I just get so tired of, like the car not being able to start, suspense building as they are opening a door only to find nothing, and always killing the animals, too. Come on, stop killing the animals.
1: Yeah, not a fan of that.
3: Yeah, nobody wants to see that.
1: It's bad writing when you just see, like, oh, then the car didn't start, and so she ran into the basement. I'm just so sick of the simple, dumb things.
3: The whole horror movie thing of running upstairs, or, you know, it's like, you know that's the wrong choice. Right. Can we please not make the obvious mistake for once?
1: Have you seen that? I think it's like a Geico commercial or something where the guys with the chainsaws chasing the kids, and they're like, we should run out into the field. And he's like, why don't we just use the car? Yeah. It's right there.
2: It's right there.
1: And even the
2: chainsaw man shaking his head at him like, you guys right. are dumb.
1: Another talk back through our iHeartRadio app.
5: Good morning, Brew Crew. What makes me go absolutely nuts in movies and completely lose interest is when they have incredibly obvious product placement.
1: Yeah.
5: Can't stand it.
3: I think product placement has ruined, not necessarily movies, but like music videos.
1: Right.
3: It's just like everyone's a sellout nowadays.
1: Yeah, well, you got some rapper dancing with a Capri Sun. You're like, come on.
3: You're like, what? Oh, all right.
2: You got to pay for it somehow.
1: Yeah,
3: I guess.
1: A lot of text messages are coming in on our McLaughlin Chevrolet text line. This one says, I hate volume inconsistency. I hate having to constantly adjust the volume. That is annoying.
2: Yeah, in TV especially. Like, I don't understand. I know the theory behind it is they think that, okay, during a commercial break, you're going to get up and walk to the kitchen. So they want to amplify the volume so you hear the ad while you're in the kitchen.
1: Which irritates the crap out of
2: them. It's a war crime.
1: It is. When you're at a bar watching a game and a commercial comes on,
2: you
1: can't hear anything.
3: Yeah.
1: This one says, from 1958, it says, any movie that has people playing an Xbox or a PlayStation controller, like you're just mashing the buttons.
3: The controller is probably not even plugged in.
2: That's actually how I play.
3: Oh, okay.
1: Or when they're using a PlayStation controller, but they're playing an Xbox. You're like, is anyone paying attention?
3: Yeah. The answer is no.
1: Says, from 2236, the extreme inaccuracy. Oh, I already read that one about vehicle sounds. This one is, actors singing or playing sports is always super cringe to me. And when cars crash, they appear totally flawless in the next scene. Yeah, there was that one like James Bond movie where he was like in a yellow vehicle of some kind, and it rolled down a hill.
2: Yeah,
1: it rolls down a hill, and
3: then
1: like,
3: it just keeps going.
1: There's not a dent in the metal. The glass isn't broken.
3: I do feel like that in action movies. It's like, how is this car still driving? Get out of town. You just jumped a bridge.
1: Right.
3: You know, it's like that's not going to survive for much longer.
1: Yeah, I just saw a guy on YouTube do that on his motorcycle, and it split in half when he landed.
3: Yeah.
2: Right.
1: How are you landing?
2: And so did he.
1: Let's go to line one. It's Tanner, Laura, and Casey. What's a movie trope that drives you nuts?
6: So this might be a little bit of projection, but I hate whenever... Oh, sorry.
1: You can't say the F word.
6: You said I messed up. I'm sorry.
1: You said cheating in movies.
3: So like, cheating like spouses cheating?
6: Yeah, like somebody will be together for years and years and years, and then some new neighbor will come along or something, and it just always really bothers me. I'm like, I know it's a part of real life, but
1: yeah, that's just part of the storyline.
3: I was going to say that's life, baby.
6: Into the story,
1: yeah.
6: I just hate it. It just bugs me.
3: Have you been cheated on?
6: Yes, that's what I said. Yeah. It might be a little bit of projection here, but
1: I've been cheated on too, dude. And I get that feeling when you see it, and you're like, oh, I know what he's going through.
3: Yeah, but have you seen like Baby Girl? That's hot. She's cheating, but I'm like, you know?
1: I don't know. I haven't seen that one.
6: There's certain situations, you know, where they'll make the husband or the wife like a terrible person. So it's like, well, of course they're cheating on him. But there's certain ones where it just makes you feel gross, you know?
3: Yeah, that's
6: like,
3: fair. That's fair.
1: Thanks for the call, brother. Appreciate it.
6: Yeah.
1: We have more talkbacks coming in on our iHeartRadio app. Let's see. Let me get to this talkback message. Sorry, my computer's locking up.
3: Mm-hmm. Uh-huh.
1: Mm-hmm.
3: Excuses.
7: Two things. First thing, one that people find sexy and fun is the Mile High Club.
1: We were talking about that like an hour ago, dude.
3: Yeah.
1: I'd be afraid to join the Mile High Club just because I don't want to get in trouble and banned from a flight.
3: I mean, that could also work in a movie trope that I don't like. Okay, y'all, you're not sneaking off. You're not being inconspicuous. Everyone knows you're in the bathroom.
1: Yeah, right.
3: Boning. Yeah. And you're not getting... Like, how did you just get away with that?
2: For real. And the bathroom's big enough for me only.
3: Yeah.
2: Right?
1: Yeah,
2: like,
1: right.
2: I don't even understand. I can barely turn around in there.
1: Another talk back there, app.
8: Things that take me out of movies. I don't know. Somebody playing with their mother's dead body will do it.
1: Yeah. The Ed Gein story.
8: A little bit more than I wanted to sit through. So I think you know what I'm talking about.
1: Yeah, monster.
3: I think I am demented. Because Tanner, by the end of the series, he's like, man, it was just like really too much for me. And by the end of the series, I was like, I'm still waiting for the weird part. Like,
1: oh, really?
3: I mean, Ed Gein is disgusting, but we all knew that, right?
1: You're a very odd girl.
2: And to be fair,
1: I don't like to have my back turned toward you.
2: It wasn't his mom.
3: Yeah, it was just some other random lady he dug up.
1: That makes it okay.
2: Wasn't that weird?
3: It wasn't family, at least, you know?
1: This text from 1912 says the movies I hate, especially in comedy movies, is when they make it sad. I want to watch a comedy and laugh, not cry. I don't want to grieve when I'm watching a comedy movie. It seems that a lot of comedies have been doing that lately.
3: I mean, you got to have a little down to get up, right? Yeah. Can't just be all laughs all the time.
1: This one is a bad movie trope that they hate is bad guys' cars catching up to good guys' cars, even though the good guy's car is 15 blocks ahead and 10 times faster than the bad guy's car.
3: Yeah, but I feel like that could work the opposite way, too.
1: Yeah.
3: It's like the good guys aren't always going to win.
1: More talkbacks through our iHeartRadio app. You can send us one anytime. It is free for your cell phone, so get the app when you can. And once you have the Brew streaming, press the microphone button to record some.
9: When you have a classic horror movie series that is already good, and the director or the creator, whoever, wants to go, this horror movie villain would be fun in space.
1: Yeah.
9: Just bag it.
1: Yeah.
9: Just quit while you're ahead. Like, they already did that with Jason Voorhees in Friday the 13th. Now there's discussion about they're doing that with Chucky. No!
1: Chucky in space. We don't need it.
2: Yeah. Kind of works, though.
1: Well, like, even, I think the director of the Fast and the Furious or the studios or something said that, yeah, we apologize for putting him in space. Sorry about that.
3: Dude, the Fast and the Furious franchise is just... Are they
1: That's
3: done
1: another
3: yet?
1: One that drives me crazy. When... Directors pretend gravity doesn't exist.
3: Mm-hmm.
1: You know, like buildings will fall in slow motion, or a car will fly through the air in slow motion. Like, gravity's a thing, and movies act like it's not a thing.
2: Yeah, and cars don't float. Also, I mean, they drop like rocks.
1: Mm-hmm.
2: And yeah, I agree with you. I think they're just going like you're supposed to be so wrapped up in the story that's going on that you overlook these things.
3: Something that bothers me in movies is when they go from actual footage that's being filmed to like animation, it's supposed to look real still. And obviously, you know, like the scene I'm thinking of specifically is the new Final Destination movie. They were all in a building that was supposed to resemble the Space Needle, and they were like dancing on the glass floor.
1: Yeah.
3: And of course the glass floor breaks and everyone like falls to their deaths. But like when all that chaos starts happening, I'm like, none of this even looks real.
1: Yeah.
3: Because it's like, didn't you have a big enough budget to get somebody who is at least good.
1: Dude, rushed CGI is the thing that is one of the things that's killing Hollywood.
2: Yeah.
1: It is killing it. Mm-hmm. I mean, because it takes me out of the movie. If, you know, like in that Flash movie, they had an animated Nicolas Cage as Superman and an animated Christopher Reeves, and mm-hmm. it just looked so embarrassingly bad. Yeah, like a video game from the 90s.
3: Am I supposed to believe that?
1: Yeah. Let's go to Taylor. Good morning, Taylor. What's a movie trope that drives you crazy?
10: When a guy throws a punch and it makes a noise.
3: Oh.
10: Like whoosh, whoosh.
1: Well,
10: that's just a sword makes a noise.
1: Just showing
10: like
1: how
10: the speed of sound.
1: How fast and fierce they are.
2: Yeah.
1: You know, just showing.
10: Yeah. Like Jason Bourne. That's a classic example.
1: Yeah. Yeah. I wish I did make a sweet sound when I punched.
3: Don't talk about Matt Damon that way.
1: Thanks, dude. Appreciate it. Let's go to Daniel. Good morning, Daniel. What's a movie trope that drives you nuts?
11: Ford versus Ferrari. I would watch the movie, really like it, and then it gets to a scene about three quarters of the way of the movie, and there's Chevrolet valve covers sitting on a workbench in the Ford shop that was a prop. They just
1: didn't even notice
11: it. It's kind of really... No, and I'm a car guy, and it's like I watch movies with my girlfriend who's in the medical field, and she always... Oh, they don't do that. They don't do that.
1: Sure. Wow. It's just like that. That's a set director, whoever, you know, the continuity director or whatever, like that's supposed to acknowledge that stuff and spot it, but clearly they missed it.
2: I mean, do you think they overlook it sometimes on purpose and just go, it'll be fine? They're not going to.
1: I don't know.
3: But I mean, you have shows like WKRP in Cincinnati.
1: I always hated when they put radio on TV.
3: Yeah, dude's never wearing headphones. Yeah. Like, he's just lounging. Like, the studio is in a big open room.
1: Like Airheads is one of the movies that pisses me off about radio because the guy's got a sound console like you would see at a concert. It's not even a radio board.
3: Nobody
1: uses headphones. Yeah. You know, like, the microphones are something that we would never use in a radio studio. Mm-hmm. Like, radio on movie is in TVs. The only show that got it right was Frasier.
3: Mm-hmm.
1: Frasier did radio really well.
2: Yeah, and it actually looked like a radio station, too.
1: Yeah, and they used the mic. This is the other thing. They used the audio from the mic when Frasier was talking instead of just, like, the set.
3: Oh,
1: and that made it sound better, you know? It made it sound like a real radio show.
2: Well, WKRP, they couldn't have cared because it's so prevalent. Like, it happens all the time in that show.
3: And it's so off-the-wall bonkers that maybe that was just part of it, you know?
1: Thanks, Daniel. Appreciate you, man. And gang gang, sir. Gang gang.
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0: It's Tanner, Laura, and Casey.
1: So my girlfriend Allie's been living there just under a week now. She's moved into the house, and things have been going great. I like having her there. We work well together. I feel like we live well together.
2: Has she yelled at you yet?
1: No, we haven't even argued, ever. We've never even argued in real life.
3: You know what's crazy about that is that me and my ex-husband never argued either until the big argument started.
2: Until we were trying to figure out who's keeping the couch.
3: And now look at us.
1: A little
3: disagreement here and there.
1: That's fine.
3: Is healthy.
1: We just don't, and we've had disagreements, but we've never argued.
3: Yeah.
1: You know what I mean? We don't necessarily line up politically.
3: Oh, interesting.
1: You know, she does a little bit, but she'll say something sometimes, and I'm like, oh, wow, I'll raise some eyebrows, you know?
2: Yeah. I kind of like that, though.
1: We just don't talk about it, and it's fine.
3: Yeah.
1: We have plenty of things that we do enjoy together, and we don't have to talk. But I'll say things to her just to upset her, you know.
3: Yeah, politically, that doesn't surprise me.
2: And then turn the TV up.
3: sorry, can't hear you. What?
1: Yeah, but she pointed out since she's been living there that I have got a lot of projects that I haven't finished. I do photography on the side. I do music on the side. I do. I build dioramas on the side.
3: That's the thing I was thinking of. Because you got those all over your garage, right?
2: Your projects take up half your house, though, because you've got them like set up in different areas.
1: I have stations, yeah. I have a studio for my music. I got an area in my garage is like an art studio.
2: It's got 9 3D printers lined up on a wall.
3: You're that guy who tries new things, which I appreciate. Yeah. You know, you're someone who comes up with new hobbies all the time. But that being said, you don't always follow through with those hobbies after a while.
1: Well, because I realize that some of them are dumb and I move on. But,
3: right. But at least you tried it.
1: Yeah.
3: So that's cool.
1: Yeah. Like I was really going to get into the violin, but when I got it, I realized how difficult it was.
3: You bought a violin.
2: Bro, how can you clown so hard on the saxophone yet pick up the violin?
1: The violin sounds beautiful. The saxophone is... It sounds like murder.
3: No, it does not.
1: People being murdered.
3: If I think
2: you could argue
3: correctly,
2: both could sound like murder. Mm,
3: when you play the violin, it certainly sounds like murder.
1: Yeah, that's very true. But I do have a lot of hobbies. But I got a couple of things that I haven't finished yet. No, like, house projects where I've, like, cut a hole in the wall and I haven't replastered it or anything like that.
3: Right.
1: But I guess, that's not true. There's some painting I have to do downstairs because the person before me, like, halfway painted it.
3: Yeah.
1: So, like...
3: Yeah, but that's not your unfinished project. That's their unfinished project.
1: That's true, but I'm living in it.
3: Mm-hmm.
1: We want to know, do you have any unfinished projects at your house? You know, you've been working on it, or said you were going to work on it for a while, but you've been avoiding it and putting it off.
3: Yeah.
1: Maybe you took something apart and you haven't put it back together yet. I have a feeling Court does something like this.
3: Oh, I'm sure he's got unfinished projects.
1: Right? What projects do you have?
2: Trying to get my garage dialed in. It is completely disorganized. I need to get some painting done out there. And I've been working on this for a minute. And my weekends go by so fast that I don't have the time to dedicate the entire Saturday to get it done.
1: And then the little free time you do have, you're like, I don't want to do that.
2: Like, it's not enough to get anything accomplished. Yeah. You've got a couple hours.
3: I also feel like when you do stuff like that, it's all or nothing. Because like if you just clean it a little bit at a time, I find
1: it's
3: those spaces
1: get
3: dirty right away. And then you have to start from square
2: but
3: one.
2: I have so much that needs to be done at my house. I have to get my floors redone. I need a new garage door. I've got things that need to happen, but the idea of getting it done is overwhelming because to get the floors done, that's fine. But now I have to essentially move out of my house and then move my stuff back. And then like, what do I do with the dogs? What do I do? You know what I mean? Like it's just a mind trap.
1: Yeah. We want to know what projects do you have going on at home, but you just haven't finished them yet. 866-445-1059 is the phone number. I always want to talk like this when this music comes on.
2: It's good.
3: Talk like the guy in the commercial. He can talk like that.
2: He's going to pressure wash a curb.
1: He's an actor. That guy's an actor.
3: Yeah, I know. He probably makes a ton of cash.
2: But he should talk like this. Home Depot, come and get some plywood, a drill, maybe a hammer. They got everything you need.
3: I should know the motto. Where doers get it done. Is that what it's called?
1: Yeah, I think so.
3: Is that what it is?
1: Okay. Well, you can do it. We can help. Is that it?
3: No, I think that's Lowe's.
1: Oh.
3: Whatever.
1: All right.
2: I didn't realize how hard that slapped.
1: Home Depot music version.
2: I'm ready to go race a car.
1: Let's go to Sean. Good morning, Sean. What project did you start at home and you haven't finished?
4: Good morning. Yeah, now after listening to this, now I realize I'm really in trouble. I have a lot of projects.
1: Yeah. But it happens.
4: The big one that I have and the coolest one, which I've been procrastinating on, I've been on it like 10 years, I think, which I hate to say, but is I'm building a four-place airplane in my garage.
3: Wait, what?
1: You're building an airplane?
4: An airplane, like yeah. I have the wings in the living room, Laura.
3: Wait, like a full airplane?
1: It's like a smaller one.
4: Like
1: I'm
4: a
1: sure.
4: full airplane.
2: Yeah.
4: Like you, all four of us can take off and go to Sun River for the, you know, in an hour.
3: And you have the wings in your living room.
4: Yeah, I know. Women love that.
3: Yeah,
1: I was about to say, what does your wife or girlfriend say about that?
4: I'm single.
1: Oh, okay. Well,
3: that makes sense. But I got to be honest. If I were to walk into a guy's house and there were airplane wings in his living room, I'd be like, at first I'd be maybe put off a little bit. But then when he's explaining he's building an airplane,
1: that's impressive.
3: Like, okay, that's cool.
1: Yeah, dude.
2: He's like John Denver.
4: See, Laura's cool.
3: Yeah, but then you start.
4: Tell all these other women, be like Laura.
3: Yeah, but then you start dating this person and you realize that the airplane is actually never going to get built.
1: Dude, you got to finish to prove these ladies wrong.
3: You have to.
4: I am. You know what I am? You know, and they could help, too. You know, they could jump in yeah. and be like, you know, I'm an airplane built.
1: Sorry.
4: But anyway, you know, they, anyway.
3: So yeah,
4: that's the big project I have.
3: I would help. You could be like, wrench.
1: Yeah, yeah.
3: And I'd hand you like a hammer.
1: You're just going to sit there and complain, or you're going to grab a socket or something?
2: Where does one buy an airplane kit?
4: They are from Aurora, Oregon. And they're one of the most famous builders in the world. And they're called Vans Aircraft, like the shoes. And, yeah, they're famous, yeah.
1: Well, how much more do you have to finish with this thing? Obviously, if you have the wings in the living room, yeah. It seems like you got a long way to go.
4: Yeah, they're mostly... No, the wings are good. They're mostly done. Mm-hmm. They're discreet. They're kind of clean and cool, just sitting there chilling. The body is probably, you know, 80% done, and the wings are, you know, about 70-80% done. And
3: oh, so you have so to got, build you know, the wings.
4: I got them built. I cheated a little bit. Okay. I got some help. Right. But called the quick build. Yeah. So, yeah, no, it's called an RV-10 if you want to look it up. It's,
1: all right.
4: Yeah, it's a serious thing.
1: You get that fixed, you do a couple test flights, and we'll go to Sun River.
3: I don't like anything called a quick build when it comes to something that I'm going to be flying in the air.
2: The one project you don't want extra parts when you're done.
1: Yeah,
3: right. Yeah, exactly. You're like, where does this go?
1: Got a couple wheels left over. Yeah. All right, thanks, Sean. Appreciate your call, dude.
4: Hey, man, you guys are great. Have a good day.
1: Thank you. What projects do you have going on at home that you haven't finished? You started it. Maybe you had to take the sink apart or the toilet apart or something to work on something. You just never got around to
2: finish. Now it just goes into a bucket.
1: Yeah, more of your calls and texts coming up right now.

0: Tanner, Laura, and Casey.
1: All right, we want to know if you got any projects that you started at your house that you haven't finished yet. And I'd love to know for how long you started that project and you just have been letting it sit there. I have a friend who's a mechanic, and he's got, you know, he's one of these guys that buys cars, sells them again. And he's got a lot of cars that he started, and just the parts are just all over the place, you know. None of them work.
2: Yeah, I feel like that's a common occurrence with mechanics.
3: That was my house growing up. It's like we were the family with cars in the front yard.
1: Because
3: like
1: your dad was a car guy,
3: neighbors
1: right?
3: would complain. Yeah, so he would just like bring cars home and say he was going to work on them, and then he
2: yeah. never Yeah, your would. Neighbors are like, oh, great, another car.
3: Yeah, right. exactly.
1: We want to know, what project did you start and you have not finished? 866-445-1059 is the number. Got some people on hold, but first let's get to these text messages. This says, I moved in, 7681 says, I moved in with my boyfriend in July and we still have not finished unpacking yet.
3: Ooh. Unpacking is a daunting task, but I get stressed out with all the clutter around.
1: Can't find anything.
3: Yeah.
1: 0144 says, caulking the greenhouse, finish the front yard, rebuild the shed door, cleaned up and organized the shop, caulking new bathroom vanities, lay new flooring, finish running electrical and water to greenhouse. It's just to name a few projects he has not finished.
3: Man.
2: Wow.
1: I'm a mess and my fiance is not happy about it.
3: I believe it.
2: Well, he sounds like a go-getter. That's for sure. He's doing all that himself.
1: You can't do all that at once though. See, that's just one at a time.
3: That's true. One project at a time.
1: This one says from 0249, my wife's she shed. So maybe he's supposed to build a she shed and he just has not yet.
3: And she's probably displeased with the lack of progress.
1: This guy's been on hold for a few minutes. Hi, it's Tanner, Lauren, Casey.
4: Good morning. Happy Thursday, Brew Crew.
1: What up, McD?
4: I'm McD here. Yeah, I'm some projects that I'm procrastinating on. I need to clean that garage big time.
1: Yeah, how bad is it?
4: It's pretty bad. You can walk through it, but there's just stuff piled up.
1: I know, and then it's like when you open the door to look at it, you feel overwhelmed and you shut the door again.
3: Yeah, exactly.
1: Go back to TV.
4: Yeah, so one of the girls and little, you know, children in the neighborhood walked by and she said, "Yeah, you gotta clean your garage, mister."
3: Wow, that's rude.
1: You're getting shamed by the neighborhood kids, you know.
3: Did you say, dirty. Mind your own business?
4: Yes, exactly. I was like, buddy, go home. Where's your mother?
1: Thanks, McD. Appreciate it. This text message comes to us from 8590. It says, my husband tried to install a utility sink in our laundry room and got as far as cutting a hole in the wall, and that's it.
3: Well, no sink and a hole in the wall.
2: Yeah,
3: nice.
2: That just tells you he dug into it and went, all right, this is more than I bargained for.
1: Yeah.
2: What do I do now?
3: It's like, are we going to hire somebody or...
1: This one says, I moved into my apartment back in August and I still have a bunch of little things here and there that I need to put away and I need to decorate. It's just so bare, but I don't feel like decorating. I'm with that person because I've lived in my house now since 2021.
2: Still have boxes in the living room.
1: Yeah, there's still a couple of boxes in the living room. You're not lying.
3: I think your DVDs are in boxes. Last time I was over. Yeah.
1: Well, there's some. Some are put up, but I need to put them all in boxes because who the hell uses DVDs anymore?
2: Well, until that streaming service goes away, and then what?
3: That's true.
2: Yeah, you need to put those things back out on display like a gentleman.
3: I got the same thing going on at my place, though. I moved in 22, and it took me a long time. And actually... I was going to paint an accent wall in my bedroom, but I wanted to do like half and half. Like I was thinking of doing some like artsy thing in my room. And I couldn't decide on the colors I wanted. So I decided on one color and I painted a corner that color. And then I couldn't decide on the second color. So I just decided on no second color. So now that's just my aesthetic is a partially painted wall.
1: And I see.
3: I put some art in there and I'm like, yeah, it looks like I planned it that way.
2: Yeah, it's crazy how a decision can really hold up the process though, because I've been doing the flooring back and forth for over a year and it's a lot of it is just not knowing what to replace the flooring with.
3: Yeah. It's like you're so overwhelmed, it's too much to do, so you do nothing.
1: That's totally what I do. That's my motto. I love that. I do remember, like, I am still kind of this way. I have some art on the walls, but I have this habit. When I move to a new place, I just never put anything on the wall. Yeah. And so I just have bare walls. And I don't know if other guys are like that.
3: I'm sure they are.
1: I just would... I don't know. It would just be so bare and boring, and I would just get used to it.
3: I can't. Like, I got to put stuff on the walls. It doesn't feel like home. It feels too sterile without stuff on the walls.
2: But the oil painting of yourself in your living room is top notch.
3: It is
1: I appreciate that.
2: Smoking
1: thousands of dollars on that. We have some talkback messages coming in through our iHeartRadio app. Send us one anytime. The app is free for your cell phone. Once you have the brew streaming, press that microphone button.
5: See, Tanner, Casey Dunn told you. Things are going to change once your girlfriend moved in. It's like being married, buddy. I've been married 27 years. I always have all kinds of projects besides splitting stupid firewood. I hate firewood. Have a good day. Bing bong.
1: Because I feel like the firewood chopping never ends.
3: I don't know. Yeah.
1: Always chopping.
3: Don't you feel like a man when you chop firewood, though?
1: Do, but then I get
3: a
1: blister.
3: Take your shirt off.
1: Oh. It all, it's like, nice. I turn into a kid. Like, oh, I get a blister.
3: Oh, my finger. Oh.
2: I think the fire in the wintertime is a nice touch.
3: It's so nice.
1: This text says, my grandparents are building their own house for the last 12 years.
3: Oh.
1: Not sure if they'll even finish it. Jeez.
3: So do they live in the house while they're building it? Or
1: is it like a trailer next to it? I've seen families do that.
3: I don't know.
1: Like they run out of money and so they just got to live in the trailer until they can afford it. That sucks. This text says... From 9929, had the house piped last summer, and I still haven't put things back under the sinks and around the showers. I have boxes of stuff and I don't care about that. I don't care about, but yet I also still don't want to throw it away.
3: Wow, that's a tough spot to be in.
2: Look, I have this similar gene, and I don't love it.
1: I'm the same way.
3: You have to just. You need somebody who doesn't have any attachment to those things and just have them come over and be like, keeping that, getting rid of that. And you just have to disconnect yourself.
1: That's hard to do.
3: I know. It's easier said than done.
1: When I see that show Hoarders, I know what they're going through.
2: Yeah. I need this purge.
1: You gotta throw stuff away and I don't want to get rid of it.
2: I need this purge to happen. But every time I'm always going like, but once it's gone,
3: you'll probably need
2: then
3: it.
2: What? Some of it is stuff that has come my way after passings and stuff, and I don't want to get rid of that stuff. I don't use it. I don't really have a need for it. But once it's gone, then that connection's gone.
1: I get very sentimental about inanimate objects. I don't know why, but I can't get rid of stuff.
2: Yeah,
1: and it's not trash. I'm not a hoarder. Like I'll keep the garbage, but. I got a lot of junk. Yeah. And I say this every time I'm cleaning up a messy garage or a closet. Why do I even have all this crap?
3: Yeah, and I used to have a similar problem, and I don't know if it was being married to somebody who was a knick-knack collector or just like the process of me moving like 3 times in a year that I was finally like, I don't want to have to keep moving this stuff that I don't even use.
1: Yeah.
3: So I've gotten better about getting rid of the stuff that I have no use for.
2: And that's the hard part, because I don't disagree with that statement at all. Like, less is definitely more.
1: Clutter makes me stressed.
2: It's hard to just do away with it.
3: For sure.
1: This text from 7675 says, I had bare walls for about a year. Finally put stuff up. The highlights are in the bathroom. I have a Big Daddy picture where Adam Sandler and Julian are peeing on the door and Mona Lisa in the living room.
3: There you go.
1: That's it.
3: And
1: that's definitely a guy's house.
3: I think that is the key, you know, one step at a time. You collect art over time.
1: Yeah, and I do love art. I just, you know, it's expensive. Like, art is so expensive.
3: It is very expensive.
1: You want to buy something nice.
3: I mean, not if you get a Big Daddy poster. That set him back probably, what, $7.99? There you go.
1: This one says, there's never a project not finished at home. As soon as one is finished, there's another honey-do list project that takes its place.
3: I mean, that's the joys of home ownership, though, you know?
2: And it's rewarding when you get them done.
3: Totally.
2: Let's not overlook that. It's an amazing feeling to accomplish something.
1: Right. My mom is notorious for starting projects that she doesn't finish, and usually they're art projects.
3: Mm-hmm.
1: So she'll have a lot of half-painted canvases or, you know, just stupid stuff. You know, it looks like a child painted it, by the way.
2: Well
3: I mean, it's,
2: that's her good time.
3: That's her creative outlet.
1: Yeah, I know. She likes to color, too. She likes to, I get her coloring books.
3: And like adult,
1: like
3: coloring,
1: adult coloring
3: yeah.
1: books.
3: And that's supposed to be like good for your brain and, you know, soothing and relaxing.
1: She really likes that.
3: Yeah.
2: I'm really enjoying Paw Patrol.
3: Yeah. When I was young, I used to like coloring. And so I thought I wanted to be an artist when I grew up. Little did I know that there's more to art than just coloring in your coloring book.
1: Yeah, right.
3: With your favorite crayons.

0: Tanner, Laura, and Casey now at 866-445-1059. Operators are drunk and standing by.
1: Happy Monday. Coming up in about an hour, a little over an hour from now, we've got a Kershaw gift set. Kershaw Knives outdoor gift set.
2: Yeah.
1: And these are really dope knives. I tried to get a package myself, and they said, go buy them.
3: Yeah,
1: they won't
3: right.
1: give me one for free. But
3: yeah, they're in high demand.
1: We'll hook you up here in a little over an hour.
3: Nice.
1: It's now time for another edition of The Dumbass of the Day.
4: You're a

0: This dumbass comes to us from, let's see. You know when you're reading a story and you're just, like, it's going on and on, but it doesn't tell you where it's at?
1: Yeah.
0: It's one of these stories. But anyway, James Howard rear-ended a Volkswagen on Thursday evening while attempting to urinate into a Budweiser can while driving his Chevrolet Suburban.
1: Okay.
0: And those are big.
2: It's like being a trick-shooting cowboy.
0: A highway patrol officer found Howard holding the beer can, which he said, quote, contained urine and not beer. Just so you're wondering. There's
2: taste it.
1: Yeah, don't
2: you don't believe it. Me, taste it.
0: Now, he said, yeah, it just contained urine. He explained that he rear-ended the vehicle because he was attempting to urinate into the beer can while driving. The Volkswagen driver said that he saw approaching lights and told his girlfriend to, quote, brace for impact while stopped at a traffic light. Howard showed signs of intoxication with slurred speech and wet pants. I don't know if that was urine or if that was a little bit.
1: I think you can bet.
2: We had some spillage.
0: They say Howard stated that he had, quote, more than a couple of DUIs and was not supposed to be driving. According to court records, his blood alcohol measured over 3 times the legal limit.
1: Yikes.
0: He faces felony aggravated DUI charges and is held on a $10,000 bond.
2: Yeah. I mean, so that's at least your third DUI. You're probably going to get some sort of stern talking to, but more.
0: Don't you get prison at some point?
2: I think it really depends on DUIs? The state you're in, because I've read stories about dudes that have had 5 or 7 DUIs and they're somehow still driving around town. Yeah. I don't understand it.
0: Yeah, how many DUIs do you have, and how do you still have your license?
2: Right,
0: 866-445.
2: So it's crazy, but the fact that man was trying to pee into a can of all things is in motion.
0: Right,
2: yeah, it's hard enough to pee in a can still.
1: Well,
0: and those can lids.
1: I was going to say, aside from the difficulty, like imagine
0: a little sharp
1: nicking your ding dong on one of those.
0: Yeah.
1: Yikes!
0: I mean, if you ever like you grazed your lip on the side of that thing,
1: it's
0: you're,
1: not good.
0: It hurts.
1: It's uncomfortable.
0: And I was thinking about it. So this guy, and I've heard of drivers having to pee in bottles or cups or whatever before, like Amazon drivers. There's that rumor that they are on such a tight schedule that they don't have time to stop.
2: Look, I've been there. Dude, I think most men have been there.
0: I've never peed into a bottle.
2: Oh, dude.
1: What?
0: I've just stopped or, you know.
1: Really?
0: Have you?
1: I never have, but I actually had a friend in high school who we were on the school bus, female, by the way, and she peed into a Gatorade bottle and we were all so impressed.
0: Wow.
1: No spillage.
0: Wow.
1: Yeah, I was like, ooh.
2: That's
1: what?
2: Super impressive.
1: Tell me your secret.
2: Bro, not this Starlight Parade, but the year before. Made it back to my car. I'd parked in the parking garage of the New Seasons or whatever there, right there by the Crystal Ballroom.
1: Yep.
0: Okay. That's your spot. You like to park there.
2: Right. And so, like, I had to go. And I was just trying to, like, then the door was locked. And by the time I got to my car, I was in panic mode, right? And so I did find a bottle. And, bro, had that bottle not been there, I seriously probably would have peed in my pants in my car. I've never been that close to accidente. As a grown man.
1: But isn't the whole thing with you guys, like, you take any opportunity to pee outside? Why couldn't you just, I mean, I know you're downtown and whatever, but
2: a little leery on that, cameras and stuff. I don't want to risk an indecent exposure charge just because
0: I've never peed in a bottle. I would risk it. I would risk the camera or the cops.
1: Why have you not, like, even when you're on, like, a road trip?
0: I don't know. I just feel like I'm going to spill it. I just feel like I'm going to spill it. It's going to get all down my leg and I'm going to have to go home.
2: Or you need a wide mouth. Like
1: I was
2: going to
1: say, that's what I'm saying. You just
2: Gatorade bottle was exactly what was what I used.
0: That's what I was going to ask.
1: So just put the thing in the thing.
0: Put the thing in the thing. That's what we were going to ask. What is the best bottle to pee in? Drivers, I'm sure you've had to do it. You know, like Casey just said, a lot of people had to pee in Gatorade bottles. Some with a wide lip.
2: Dude, that Gatorade bottle saved my life.
0: Yeah. Maybe a Sobe bottle.
1: Would be okay.
0: Maybe all you had was a 20-ounce.
2: That's minimum. You need a minimum 20-ounce bottle. Just to make sure you don't overflow nothing on your driver's seat.
0: Delivery drivers, truck drivers, Uber drivers, you know, what's the best bottle to pee in? Yeah. A little waterfall action.
1: It's good. What a jam.
0: Anyway, I wouldn't do what that guy did because that would make you the dumbass of the day.
2: I do admire his bravado. On a suspended license, in motion, peeing into a Budweiser can, and still has the wherewithal to tell his lady, hang on, babe, it's about to get rowdy.
0: Yeah. 98197 is our McLaughlin Chevrolet text line. You can also hit us up on the iHeartRadio app. Just download it for your cell phone. And once you have the Brew streaming, press the microphone button. What's the best bottle to urinate in when you're on the road, drivers? And what, I want to know from people who've actually done it. You know, that's like, I think,
1: because I mean,
0: Sunny Delight bottle.
1: We can all.
2: I mean, I think if you encounter the situation with any sort of regularity, maybe you just go with the one of those jugs like the hospital gives you.
0: Oh, that's, can you get your hands on that though?
2: Yeah, I think you just buy them at Walgreens.
0: I suppose if you're a truck driver and you know that you might be in that situation, you can prepare.
1: Yeah. But like but I feel like if you're carrying something around that's that large, you anticipate using it more than once.
0: Well, I just rinse it out under the tap.
2: Oh yeah, for
1: yeah,
2: sure.
1: Yeah, no, but like it's I don't know. I mean, the idea of an entire one of those being filled with urine.
0: Hey, will you grab the map, baby? It's right behind the pee jug.
1: Yeah, exactly.
0: All right, let's take this call here, and then we'll take a break. Is this Michael?
3: Hey, what's up? How you guys doing?
0: What up, brother? What's the best bottle to pee in?
3: So for me, when I was traveling to New Mexico to see my father, I had my wife bring one of the old dog treat containers.
1: Oh my God!
0: An old dog treat
1: container. Like a milk bone container?
3: Yep, that big container with that. With the lid on it,
1: so
3: I didn't have to worry about spillage. I didn't have to worry about aiming.
1: Did you unscrew the lid, or did you just like pop the little the little pocket top?
3: I told my wife, hey, open that lid. I gotta use the bathroom. We were way out in the mountains. I could have pulled over, but I didn't want to. We were already on the road.
0: All right. So So you took the lid off, or you just pushed your thing into that little hole?
3: It was a big hole.
0: Okay. Well, whatever. You know.
1: Yeah.
0: You hold it.
1: Wow. Okay. I mean, I wouldn't have. That's creative for sure.
0: All right, dude. That's one thing I was not expecting to hear today.
3: I didn't have to worry about spillage. It was awesome.
0: All right. Thanks. Appreciate it. Keep that in mind, drivers. Apparently, one of those milk bone.
1: Yeah. I mean, they're pretty jugs. Big.
0: We got some talkback messages coming in through our iHeartRadio app. We want to know from drivers, whether you're a delivery driver, a truck driver, what's the best bottle to pee in?
4: Hey there, Brew Crew. Deacon here. My day job, I'm out on the road all day long, and the type of job I have, usually where I'm going to fix the bathroom, so I carry a big gulp cup, and I'll pee in it and then just throw it underneath my truck before I leave.
1: Oh.
4: Or not the whole thing. I just tossed the urine out, you know, on the ground. Yep, that's it.
1: I want to make sure we knew he wasn't littering.
0: Yeah. For your calls and texts, come back.
5: Yeah!

0: Happy Monday. So this guy got arrested for urinating into a Budweiser can while driving.
1: Yeah.
0: He crashed his car while pinging the can, and he got busted for a DUI. Now, he said he only had one beer, but...
1: Sure.
0: Yeah, I guess he's got multiple DUIs, so...
1: Yeah.
0: He knows the routine. What is the best bottle to pee in, though? Because I thought a Budweiser can wouldn't be very great. I mean, that's probably all he had, but, you know, very small lip, and they're kind of sharp, and, you know, things could happen. Let's say you hit a speed bump, and...
1: Yikes.
0: Clip, clip.
1: There it goes.
2: Yeah. Again, as we talked about, the quantity, plus you're going to need at least a tall boy.
0: Yeah.
2: No 12 ounces.
1: Oh, yeah. No, that's
2: not
1: you're
2: needing at least a tall boy.
0: We have some talkbacks and text messages coming in. Honor McLaughlin Chevrolet text line. Let's see. This text comes from 2824. It says, the old Mountain Dew 1 liter wide mouth bottle was my preferred choice to pee in, but I would never use it while driving. I'd pull over and climb into the sleeper truck. Like you, Tanner, I was scared of hitting a bump and spilling everywhere. Bing bong.
1: But I don't. If you are gonna stop your car, why not just pee outside?
2: Yeah.
1: I feel like the point of the wide mouth of the bottle is so you can do it while you're driving.
2: I would tend to agree with that statement, Laura. And boy, shout out to that old bottle,
1: mm-hmm.
2: Man. That used to just you could just pour the Mountain Dew down your throat with that bottle.
0: 1123 says. An Arizona tea bottle. Okay. Many times he drives truck.
1: All right, Arizona tea.
0: 1880 says, happy belated birthday, Laura, and we missed you, Tanner. Oh, thanks. 0875 says, I carry a box of Ziploc bags to pee in.
1: Oh, Ziploc bags?
0: Just zip them up and use them as ammo against a-hole drivers.
2: So I've heard the Ziploc bag thing with like crane operators.
1: Really?
2: Yeah, and they'll pee in the Ziploc bag and then just drop it out the window.
0: And just like drop it on another guy's head?
2: I don't know if they necessarily, I mean, I'm sure it's happened, yes. But
0: 20 points if you get Bob on his dome.
2: Seriously, right? Get him right on that forehead.
1: Gross. Why drop it out the window?
2: So you don't have to sit up there all day with 19 pee jugs.
1: Okay, yeah. That's,
2: like once you're up there, you're up there.
1: I get it, but.
0: Yeah, but you're just airdropping pee to people below?
1: That's messed up.
2: It's part of the job.
1: Do you collect them when you come down for the day? Is my question.
2: Well, how are you going to carry all those back down a ladder?
1: Yeah, it's good. Well, you bring a bag.
2: So
1: bring
2: I'm
1: like a
2: saying.
1: Duffel bag, put in your pee.
2: I'm not saying I've done it. I'm just saying I heard about it.
1: Okay.
2: Why are you yelling at me?
0: Got some talkback messages coming in. What is the best bottle to pee in? Drivers?
3: Gatorade bottle is definitely the thing to use. But if I don't have a bottle, I just pull over to the side of the road, pop my hood, and pee in my radiator, and it looks like I'm overheating and nobody's the wiser.
4: Morning, Brew Crew. Ashley here. I've peed in a plethora of different cups in a car. I have to agree with Casey on ounces. Please pay attention, because I've done a Frappuccino bottle, those glass ones before. Had to stop the flow a few times. But my favorite of all is a protein shake jug. Definitely want a twist top. If it's a pop top on anything you use, the heat will pop it off. Morning Brew Crew, Ashley again. On a side note of that, make sure you have a twist cap and not a pop cap. One time I was driving an Amazon van with a container with a pop cap. I'm going to tell you, it really will pop because it sounded like a bomb went off in my truck
2: oh
4: and it was
2: God.
4: My pee exploding in a container. Fortunately, it didn't go everywhere and it was the end of the day.
1: That was my next question. Be like, did the pee explode all over the truck?
0: Yeah, pee bomb.
2: That would be gnarly.
1: Be awful, especially when it's hot.
0: 9652 sent a text in and said, every single one of you are disgusting. Just pull over and pee on the truck.
1: Yeah, I mean, that's I just don't understand why. Unless there's some sort of time constraint and you don't want to stop driving. But other than that, let's pull over, dude.
0: 3049 says, 1 liter Pepsi bottle is a delivery driver's best drink. Mm-hmm. I usually keep an empty big gulp cup or two handy just in case, because that's much easier.
2: Oh, because, you know, such a big opening.
5: Yeah, you get the nice wide opening.
1: But also you can't close a big gulp cup like you can a bottle.
2: Mm. Yeah, I would be leery on the loose lid.
0: Mm. Yeah,
2: I need a screw top.
1: It's precarious for sure.
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0: 105.9 The Brew, Portland's Rock Station. Court in here. Hello, how you doing? So if you have a pet project that needs some funding, you might want to reach out to Uncle Phil. Uncle Phil is dropping money like crazy. Phil Knight, of course, of Nike, our local billionaire, dropped $1.1 billion on St. Vincent's Hospital up there on the hill last week for like a cardiac wing, which is cool. I mean, that's important stuff. And then I guess he just announced he's going to drop another $1 billion, this time on University of Oregon. However, not on any of the athletic departments. This time he wants to build an engineering wing or some sort of engineering school there at University of Oregon. So if you have a kid who wants to be an engineer, looks like Oregon's probably going to be the place for him here real soon, because Uncle Phil dropping $1 billion on University of Oregon.
1: Back to the Rockin' Minutes from 105.9 The Brew.
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Yeah, Tom Petty has a box set coming out, Origins 1971 to 1978. It's basically celebrating 50 years of the Heartbreakers. That box set comes out here on November 6th, if you're a big Petty fan. It's 105.9 The Brew, Portland's rock station. Court in here with you. And that's Jet.

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I say you look so fine that I really want to make you mine. 4, 5, 6, come on and get your kicks. Now you don't need

105.9 The Brew. Humans were not created to sit in silence. We're born to be loud.

So we are 4 days away from Pearl Jam performing on stage in Hawaii, and we still do not know who the drummer is going to be. Because they've been without a drummer ever since Matt Cameron left the band, last year? So are they going to just put a monkey on bongos? Or what are they going to do? Might be finding out who this drummer is as they walk out on stage.

0: It's 105.9 The Brew, Portland's rock station. So Metallica, of course, going to be playing up there in Vancouver, BC, coming up here on May 8th of 2027. And if you want to go see that show, okay, we're going to help you out with that. 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We'll get you tickets inside the snake pit, which is the area inside the stage, because the stage is kind of a circle. 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All right, so all you got to do, once again, listen to 105.9 The Brew on your iHeartRadio app, tap that contest tab, enter to win.
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brutal. Brutal. Have another, what, 3.5 weeks of this business with the I-5 closure. So just keep carrying on. It's 105.9 The Brew, Portland's Rock Station.

0: 105.9 The Brew, Portland's rock station. Yeah, weird thing. I guess there have been zero hurricanes in the Atlantic this year, which normally we have like, what, five or six or something like that. There have been zero. However, in the Pacific, we've had many. A lot of them have smacked into Hawaii. Hawaii is just, it is just flooded, and all the palm trees are bent over and everything from all of the storms that have hit it. And there's another big hurricane slash cyclone, which is what they're called in the Pacific. It's called Polo. It's heading towards Mexico right now. They're saying it's like a Category 5. And so I guess this is all just because of like El Nino. Like for whatever reason, the Pacific is popping off this year, where normally it's the Atlantic, and we haven't really been affected all that much yet, but I guess we'll probably get ours sometime this winter.
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It's 105.9 The Brew, Portland's rock station. Court in here with you. So, yeah, I guess Maynard James Keenan got a hip replacement a few weeks ago. Man, I hate saying those words. You know, I guess we're getting to that age. We're not quite to that age, though. I mean, that hip replacement, that's like 70s. That's the kind of thing you deal with in your 70s, not in your late 50s. But, yeah, I guess he had his hip replaced. And he says it will not stop him from going out on his tours. Because, of course, he's got Perfect Circle. He's doing some shows with Pussifer. He's doing some shows with. Waiting for him to do some shows with Tool as well. It's 105.9 The Brew, Portland's rock station.

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It's Metallica now. 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

0: It's 105.9 The Brew, Portland's rock station. My name's Court. Hello, how you doing? So, yeah, of course, our iHeartRadio Music Festival was this last weekend. 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

Yeah, not sure what Pedro Pascal is doing here in Oregon, but apparently somebody saw him at Sleeper Coffee in Astoria. Got pictures and everything, so maybe he's filming the show around here, or maybe he's just hanging out at the beach. Who knows? It's 105.9 The Brew.

0: It's 105.9 The Brew, Portland's rock station. Court in here with you. So anybody have Jackson Dart on their fantasy football team? New York Giants quarterback Jackson Dart, of course, injured in Monday's game, and we now know that is going to be a season. That's his season right there. He's had season-ending knee surgery, I guess, on his MCL, PCL, and meniscus. He tore all of that stuff in that game on Monday, so he's getting all of that repaired. So he is done for the season. If you have Jackson Dart on your fantasy team, I'm sorry.
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Court in here with you. 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It's 105.9 The Brew. Oh, yeah.

and it's coming back to America. They made the announcement earlier in the week where it's going to start in Britain and then it's going to come to America. We do not know dates or places or anything like that, but we will let you know when we find out. It's 105.9 The Brew with the Beasties.

0: Seattle's Rock 102.5 KZOK. Court in here with you. Hello, how you doing? So coming up this afternoon at 4:30, Ashley Ryan has your shot at tickets to go check out the Huskies game this weekend. Huskies going to be taking on the Minnesota Golden Gophers. So if you want to go check out that game, all you have to do, listen at 4:30. Ashley's going to give you a keyword. 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

0: sorry.
1: Yeah, so it looks like we have a decent chance for rain tomorrow and a definite chance for rain coming up here on Friday. So if you have stuff out in the yard that needs to be picked up, definitely pick it up tonight. It's 105.9 The Brew.

0: It's 105.9 The Brew, Portland's rock station. So, yeah, Phil Knight. Dude, what is going on with Phil Knight lately? He's dropping billions left and right, man. So last week he dropped a billion on St. V's, St. Vincent's Hospital. Wanted to put in a whole cardiac wing. And then today the announcement went out. He's dropping another $1 billion on University of Oregon. This time he's not building a track. This time he wants to build an engineering school. So yeah, Phil is just dropping cash like crazy. I mean, the man he's getting up there in age. So maybe he thinks that it's legacy time. I'm not sure what the thought here is exactly, but if there's something that you need funded, you might want to stop off at the Nike campus and see if Uncle Phil is feeling generous still.
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It's 105.9 The Brew, Portland's Rock Station. Court in here with you. Man, all the streaming services cranking up their prices again. I guess that Disney Plus going up to $21.50 per month for Disney Plus. So at some point, I'm just going to have to go back to cable, I guess. It sucks. It's Motley Crue. It's Portland's Rock Station, 105.9 The Brew.

Yeah, so we're creeping closer to the release of Grand Theft Auto 6, and apparently once that is released, Rockstar is going to start working on Red Dead Redemption 3, which, sign me up for that. Hopefully it doesn't take 15 years like it did with GTA 6. Buddy, you're a

0: 105.9 The Brew, Portland's Rock Station. Court in here. Hello. How you doing? So, yeah, that Metallica show up there in Vancouver, BC is coming up here on May 8th. And we could send you. Cost you nothing. We will put you on a plane. We'll get you a hotel room. We'll get you tickets inside the snake pit. So for those Metallica shows, their stage is a circle. And the inside of the circle is more space for people to stand. That's the snake pit, and that's where you'll be getting your tickets. So we can get you the snake pit tickets. We can get you their entire catalog on vinyl. 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So all of that could be yours. 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

Yep, about a week ago, that album turned 35 years old. 1991 was a hell of a year, man. So Use Your Illusion 1 and 2 came out. Nevermind by Nirvana came out. 10 from Pearl Jam came out. Blood Sugar Sex Magic from Red Hot Chili Peppers came out. The Temple of the Dog album came out. Bad Motor Finger from Sat. Seriously, dude, 91 was maybe peak music. It's 105.9 The Brew. It's Portland's rock station. It's Days of the New.

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To say I half-ass my work isn't accurate, because that suggests I ass it at all. And I assure you, there is zero ass involved. You're on the job on 105.9 The Brew.

0: It's 105.9 The Brew. So your ears still ringing from that zombie Manson show last Friday? From what I understand, absolutely incredible show. Those guys bring it every single time. Zombie Now on The Brew.
1: Who is this irresistible creature who has an insatiable love?

0: It's Portland's Rock Station, 105.9 The Brew. Court in here. Hi, how you doing? So, yeah, coming up here on Friday, just a couple days away, Avengers Endgame is coming to theaters. And you're probably thinking, dude, that happened years ago. Yes, it did. It's going to happen again. Apparently, they're doing Avengers Endgame Encore. They're putting it back in theaters because apparently people really need to watch Avengers Endgame in order to get all the stuff that's happening in Avengers Doomsday, which is going to come out here in December. And I guess they've also included some new material. This is, the post-credit scene in Avengers Endgame is now going to be something related to Doomsday. So that's how they're going to get everybody into the theater. Right? You know, you watch a movie you've probably seen 30 times on the big screen again, but there's going to be a little bit of extra something there after the credits. So that's how they're going to get you in the theater.
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It's 105.9 The Brew, Portland's rock station. So, yeah, Seahawks fans not going to be seeing Sam Darnold out on the field this weekend yet because he's still a little butthurt. Literally, that's what he hurt in that first game. It was his butt. He has some sort of soft tissue injury. Anyhow, the coach says he's going to try and start working him into practices this weekend, but he's not going to be up to full speed, which is fine because Drew Lock's been doing okay without him. Obviously, they've won all the games so far, so things are going just fine without Sam Darnold. It's 105.9 The Brew, Portland's rock station, Chili Peppers.

It's 105.9 The Brew, Portland's rock station. Court in here with you, and I'm done. I'm leaving. Allie's taking over next. She is getting under the covers here at 4 o'clock, as she always does. And I will be going home to drink beer. Hey, we all have our burdens to bear, man. She's got to play cool rock music. I've got to go drink beer. We'll all get through it. It's Scorpions 105.9 The Brew.

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week, Linkin Park put out that movie Unshattered, directed by their very own Joe Hahn, where they talk about the process of pushing through with this new version of the band. And all their back and forth, like, do we just change the name of the band now that Chester's gone? How do we do this? The whole process in a film that drops next Wednesday. 105.9 The Brew, it's Breaking the Habit.

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0: A new documentary from Irene Taylor, Portland-based filmmaker, premiered yesterday on HBO and HBO Max. It tells the story of a deaf bodybuilder and former American Gladiators star Shelley Beatty. It's called Siren, the voice of Shelley Beatty. Follows actress Marlee Matlin as she explores Beatty's remarkable life, and including her rise to fame and her personal struggles and her advocacy for the deaf community. It actually looks really, really cool. I've seen the trailer. Watch it on HBO and Max. 105.9 The Brew.
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9: Hey, what's up? It's Mario Lopez. 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

Live Nether Group, Portland's Rock Station, and the Mariners lost to the Astros last night, got shut out 7-0, and they're heading into the final couple of games of the regular season, and they're sending George Kirby to the mound tonight. 105 Nether Group. 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
1: Something takes a part of me. 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

Yesterday evening, during my show, actually, it became autumn. So today's the first full day of fall. We got upper 60s today. We'll be about 70 tomorrow, and then much cooler for Friday with that rain rolling in. Weekend looks really nice, though, Saturday and Sunday. 105 in the Brew, Portland's Roxy Show.

0: Well, according to a recent poll, recent research, Americans are drinking less, finally, since the pandemic started, right? So people were drinking more during the pandemic, just trying to cope and having nothing else to do. 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And we knew that Gen Z and millennials were drinking less than everybody else. But those aged 50 to 64 are actually drinking more than before the pandemic. 105.9 The Brew, Portland's rock station. Bottoms up.
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